Welcome to Vision Kids. We are so excited to have you listening. This is not just any station. This is your station, a station designed especially for kids like you. We've got music from some of the world's best Christian singers, radio spots to get you thinking, and shows that will inspire you to find God in the everyday. You can let everyone know that they can listen too. Your friends, cousins, neighbours, and pets. I mean, I'm sure even your dog would love to listen to Vision Kids.

0: listening to Vision Kids.
1: Well, God is great, and he's greatly to be praised. I said God is great.

0: great.
1: Oh, this is a bit boring.
2: Yeah.
1: It's too slow.
2: Yeah.
0: Oh, yeah? Well, God is great, and he's greatly to be praised. I said, God is great.

0: see what you're saying. All right, I understand. Now let's suppose that this is true. You still look rather rupee, but I know what we can do. Just step behind this curtain. It will only take a minute. There's a closet in the corner, and you'll like what I've got in it. You'll find my royal armor there. Now, Danny, put it on. Yes, now you'll look much bigger when the battle lines are drawn. One more thing you'll need, I think. Pick up my royal sword. It's a big one and a beauty. The best we could afford. Once you've got it all together, I think you will agree. You're bound to do much better if you try to look like me. Oh, dear.
1: You know, I think maybe I should just be plain old me.
0: Oh, yes. Well, I suppose... But have you seen Goliath? Why, he's just...

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1: This is Vision Kids.
2: Super Kids. G'day, it's Andy Kirk here. There's a story set in ancient times about a king who placed a huge rock on a roadway. Then he hid himself and watched to see if anyone would remove the rock. Some of the king's wealthiest and most important people came by and just walked straight past the rock. Heaps of them actually blamed the king for not keeping the roads clear, but none did anything about getting the big stone out of the way. Then a poor man came along carrying a big load of vegetables. On approaching the big rock, the poor guy laid down his basket and moved the rock off the side of the road. After pushing and straining, he finally got it off and looked underneath and found a big purse full of gold. The purse contained a stack of gold and a note from the king that said it's for the person who cleared the road. You know, kids, we need to look sometimes past the big problems in our life and actually attend to them. And as we push through it and push past it, we'll actually find a big reward after it. I'm Andy Kirk. Super Kids.

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2: Vision Kids.
3: Hey, I got a question. Why did Jesus come down?
4: Abby, that's a great question, and I think we can answer it with a song. Come on, kids, sing along. Jesus

0: to us.
1: Hey guys, I like your singing.
0: Well, hello. Kids, meet Mr. Donut Man.
2: Hey, Mr. Donut Man.
1: Hello.
2: We were just singing about why Jesus came down to earth.
1: Hey, that's wonderful. Mind if I sing along?
3: Sure.

0: great singing, everyone.
1: So does that answer the question?
2: Yeah!
0: And that's why God came down to us.
3: We are the future.
4: Hey there, Vision Kids. It's Belle Thompson here. Have you ever been to visit a zoo? Today, I want to tell you about my trip to the zoo because it was the best experience and I got to see so many amazing animals. I could not stop staring at the crazy spiky crocodiles with their huge jaws. I mean, honestly, I was in awe looking at them and in awe of God too because He actually made the crocodiles. I also really loved seeing the giraffe with its beautiful long neck, which was made just the right height to reach the leaves on the tree.

0: Wow, I thought, God, you make everything perfectly. And then I saw the kangaroo jumping around on those springy legs, looking after their baby Joey in a cozy pouch. Wow, Lord, you really thought of a good idea there. I walked around the whole zoo, full of excitement, and I was blown away by all the different types of animals God made. I mean, how did he think of all the different body shapes and colourful patterns? You know, the very first book in the Bible tells us how God made the animals. In Genesis chapter 1, God said, "Let the earth produce every sort of animal, livestock, small animals that scurry along the ground, and wild animals." And that's what happened. God made all sorts of animals, and God saw that it was good. Well, as I walked around the zoo that day, I agreed with God. It was so good. But the highlight of my day, the most grand and probably scariest animal that I saw at the zoo, was the lion. I was glad to have a fence between me and the lion when I saw all those giant teeth in its mouth and the sharp claws on its paws. I learned that lions are really powerful. And in fact, do you know they're known as the king of the jungle? I think this is such a reflection of God's power and majesty. I mean, he's the king of the whole world. Do you know the Bible actually calls Jesus the Lion of Judah? But not only is Jesus powerful like a lion, you know, the Bible says he's gentle like a lamb. He chose to lay down his power and die on the cross to save you and me from our sins. God, the Lion of Judah, gave up his strength for you and me. Let's pray. Jesus, thank you for your love for me and for making all the beautiful animals for us to enjoy and show us what you're like. Thank you that you're powerful and fierce like a lion, but gentle with me like a lamb. Thank you for your great strength, your gentle patience, and your fierce love. Amen.
1: How awesome is the Lord Most High, the great King over all the earth. God has ascended amid shouts of joy, the Lord amid the sounding of trumpets. Come and see what God has done, how awesome his works.
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The Jam Zoo. As you can hear, there's lots of animals. We can hear the bark of a sheep, the moo cow, the quack of a duck, the roar of a lion. Oh yes, and the tweet of a bird, that's always a good one. And then we have the neigh of a horse. Well, I've been studying the native calls of these animals.

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3: Hi, welcome to Quick Sticks, quick Bible stories for the everyday. And today I'm here with Millie.
1: Hey.
3: We've been talking about Jacob in the Bible, who God called Israel. Jacob had 12 sons, but out of all of his sons, he loved one of them the most. And that was his son, Joseph. Yeah. And this made his brothers feel very jealous, and they would never say anything nice to Joseph.
1: One day, Jacob made Joseph a very special gift, a beautiful, colourful coat. This made his brothers even more jealous.
3: Joseph had a special dream from God, and he went and told his brothers about the dream. In this first dream, Joseph and his brothers were out in the field tying up bundles of grain. And Joseph's bundle stood up, and all of his brothers' bundles of grain gathered around and bowed down in front of Joseph's bundles.
1: His brothers weren't happy to hear the dream, and they said, "So you think you will be our king? Do you think you'll actually reign over us?"
3: Oh, it doesn't sound like they liked him very much, and certainly not when they told them the dream. But then Joseph had another dream, and he told his brothers about that one as well.
1: "Listen, I have had another dream," he said. "The sun, moon, and 11 stars bowed down before me."
3: Now Joseph's brothers were really jealous of him. Even his father told them off and said, "Do you think your brothers and I will all bow down before you on the ground?"
1: A little time later, Joseph's brothers took the animals out to the fields, a long way from home. When they had been gone for some time, Jacob sent Joseph out to see them.
3: Joseph put on his special colourful coat that his dad had made him and went to see his brothers. When his brothers saw him coming in the distance, they talked about how angry they were and how much they didn't like his dreams. And then they decided that when he got to them, they would throw him into an empty hole in the middle of the fields.
1: When he arrived, they took off his lovely, colourful coat and threw him into the hole. They could see some people riding by who were taking things down to Egypt to sell. They decided to sell Joseph to these people for 20 pieces of silver.
3: Then Joseph's brothers took the special coat and ripped it to make it look like they'd just found it by the side of the road. And when they went home, they told their dad that a wild animal had eaten Joseph. And Jacob, their dad, was heartbroken and very sad because he loved his son so much and he thought he was dead.
1: Tomorrow we will hear some more of this story. We will see that God kept Joseph safe, even though his brothers were so mean to him.
3: Now, do we think that the brothers made a good choice trying to hurt Joseph?
1: No.
3: No. They were jealous, and that meant that they made a bad choice. You see, when we're jealous of other people, it's really easy to make bad decisions like they did.
1: Yep.
3: Yeah, so that's why it's always good to keep our hearts soft and make sure that we say sorry and that we think the best of people whenever we can.
1: Mm-hmm.
3: Yeah? Well, that's all for today.
1: Have a great day.
3: Bye.
1: Bye.
2: Helping kids look to God daily.
0: This is Vision Kids.

0: floor?
1: Oh, yeah.
0: I got down on my knees.
1: Uh-huh.
0: I said my very first prayer.
1: Amen.
0: You know the Holy Ghost, he met me there.
1: Well, well, well.
0: Well, I stepped on the rock. The rock was sound.
1: Uh-huh.

0: on my knees.
1: Right there.
0: I said my very first prayer.
2: Oh, yeah, now the Holy Ghost, he met me there.
0: Oh, I stepped on the rock. The rock was sound.
1: And oh, the

0: are the future.
1: We are the future.
2: We are the future.
3: We are the future.
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4: 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And that if things go wrong, I don't need to worry because God will turn those things around to do something good in my life.
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1: Thanks for joining me on Vision Kids. Are you ready to embark on a marvellous quest? Well, something extraordinary is about to begin. Can you guess what it is? Adventures in Odyssey is about to start. Bursting with excitement, mystery and wonder. Hey, so plant yourself firmly in your favourite listening spot. Because in less than 15 minutes, it will all unfold. Trust me, you don't want to miss a second. You're listening to Vision Kids, and my name is Dan Waller.
2: Have you ever seen a boy with funny clothes? A girl with braces on her teeth or freckles on her nose? Some kids call them oddballs. Some kids call them weird.
3: Is it my imagination, or does Aunt Ruth have a beard?
2: God makes lots of people in all colors, shapes, and sizes. He loves them very much, and what we need to realize is that calling people names because they're

0: difference. Some are skinny, some are stout.
1: But the inside is the part that we're supposed to care about.
2: Aye, that's where we got feelings that are very much the same.
3: And so instead of weirdo,

0: previously on Adventures in Odyssey.
1: No, Connie, we're telling you. We think somehow the Nova Box is making people buy stuff they don't really want.
2: Agnes, I swear this feels just like a dream.
3: Funny thing is, it feels like I just woke up from a dream. A bad one. And I hope I never fall asleep again.
4: All of the benefits of the Nova Box, they reverse themselves. To the extent that people are worse off than they were before.
5: But Tom, I just talked to Jason. He has some new information you need to know.
2: You know, I don't think you understand something. I have got my Agnes back, and she's doing better than ever.
6: Everything I know about Andromeda and this box of theirs is not the answer for your brother.
1: Well, it's the only answer I have.
6: Look, talk to Mr. Charles. He hasn't been telling you everything they know.

0: In other news, the new technological wonder called Novabox has taken the town of Odyssey by storm. Novacom Broadcasting reports that over 80% of Odyssey households now own Novaboxes, and according to Community Relations Representative Martha Carmen, the number is still growing.
1: I've got it.
2: What?
1: I think I know what the shopping list means. Greasley chips, fizzy cola, and birdhouses are selling like crazy in Odyssey.
2: So?
1: So why would Novacom care what people buy? Why write about it in their top-secret emails?
2: I give up. Why?
1: Because they're tests. Novacom is using their box to see how much they can influence people's buying habits.
2: They went to all this trouble to sell a few products?
1: No, they're tests. Don't you see? They're testing in small ways to see how powerful the Novabox really is. This ties right in with Eugene's study on radio and brainwaves.
2: Interesting theory, but I need proof.
1: I can prove it to you.
2: How?
1: Have you heard of Glenn Claremont?
2: Doesn't ring a bell, no?
1: Well, he's running for county commissioner. His opponent leads in the polls with almost 80% of the vote. Claremont only has 10%.
2: What's your point?
1: Claremont's gonna win.
2: What? That's ridiculous.
1: Claremont's name has been on this disc. If my theory is correct, Novacom will send signals through the Novabox to get people to vote for Claremont on Tuesday. If that's true, he'll get the office, and you, Agent Borland, will get your proof.
3: Charles.
4: Monica, what are you doing here? I didn't send for you.
3: How much do you know about the Novabox?
4: How much do I have to know? It's going to revolutionize the entire...
3: Save the sales pitch. Tell me what it really does to the brain.
4: I'm not sure I'm following.
3: Does the process reverse itself?
4: Reverse itself?
3: Don't play stupid with me.
4: The technology is not perfected.
3: What does that mean?
4: We've seen some deterioration of skills after a period of time. It's a small setback. We're working on the problem.
3: Who's working on it?
4: Monica, I believe you've been paid in full for your services. Leave the rest of it to us.
3: Nobody's working on the problem.
4: Now, Monica...
3: You don't care, do you? As long as you can get people to do what you want, you really don't care. You're not interested in changing people for the better.
4: When did I ever say I was? Oh, I had no idea you were such a romantic. Oh, dear, you're not going to tell me you're doing this for some high moral reason.
3: You're finished, Charles.
4: Don't be too quick to threaten or accuse. Your hands aren't the cleanest around here.
3: You'll see just how dirty my hands can get.
4: Don't do anything foolish, Monica. I have a lot of incriminating evidence about you that the police would love to see.
3: Just try it, Charles.
0: And in a surprising turn of events, yesterday's election for county commissioner proved the polls drastically wrong. Glenn Claremont celebrated a landslide victory tonight over incumbent Parker Phelps. Analysts have been stunned by the unprecedented reversal of voters' opinions as the long shot Claremont raced to the lead in all the exit polls.
1: Check out the headlines. Claremont won by a landslide.
2: I heard.
1: So what do you think of my theory now?
2: It's the theory we always suspected and hoped wouldn't come true. Novacom has figured out how to use their box for mind alteration.
1: So what's next? How do we stop them?
2: We go through the proper channels. I'll get subpoenas and search warrants. And I'm sure the FCC will want in on this. No doubt they dodged some broadcast regulations when they tested the Novabox.
1: Subpoenas? Search warrants? You must be kidding me.
2: What do you think we're going to do? Storm the castle? Bring in the cavalry? This is a democracy. We follow the law.
1: Meanwhile, what happens to the people of Odyssey?
2: Mitch, we do everything by the book.
1: How boring.
2: Boring or not, we have to make this case airtight. Now get back to work.
1: Well, excuse me for saying so, but while we're in here filling out paperwork, I hope somebody's out there doing something to stop Novacom.

0: This meeting of the Wonderworld Detective Club is now called to order. President Alex presiding, Vice President Cal is, Vice presiding.
1: Thank you, President Alex.
0: You're welcome, Vice President Cal. Do any of our members have anything to declare?
2: Alex?
0: Huh?
2: I'm the only other member here.
0: Is that what you want to declare?
2: I guess so.
0: Thank you, Member Mandy!
2: Will you stop talking so loud?
0: Sure. Which brings us to our first order of business, Vice President Cal.
1: Thank you, President Alex. The time has come to take action. The Nova Box is evil and must be stopped.
0: You're right. Innocent people all over Odyssey bought incredible numbers of birdhouses and junk food. They can make us do anything. Today it's birdhouses, but what about tomorrow? Are they going to make us enjoy homework?
1: No!
0: It's time to stop the madness.
1: You're right.
2: How?
1: How?
2: How?
0: Well, we'll have to unplug them.
2: You're going to sneak into all the homes in Odyssey and unplug the boxes?
0: But wait, unplugging them doesn't do any good.
2: There's nothing you can do. This meeting is silly. I'm going home.
1: Well, maybe they have one really big plug we can pull.
2: Oh, brother.
1: Yeah, at the tower.
0: The tower?
1: We'll unplug the tower. The one on Tom Riley's land. That's where all the satellite dishes are pointing. If we can unplug the tower, then we'll unplug the boxes.
0: You're right. But how are we gonna unplug the tower?
1: Easy. We just climb up and start pulling out the wires.
2: Excuse me, but I think we're definitely getting into dangerous territory here.
0: Climb the tower?
1: Sure. Why not?
0: That's crazy.
2: I second that.
1: It's the only way. You can either come with me or stay at home, but I'm going tonight.

0: Good morning, Agnes. Brought you some wildflowers. Pretty, huh?
1: Excuse me. Who are you?
0: Agnes. It's me, Tom. Your husband, Tom Riley.
1: Oh, I'm sorry, Mr. Riley. I don't know what became of me.
0: Agnes, what did you do to your hand?
1: I don't know.
0: Well, you burned it. Oh, good grief. You left the stove turned on high. This pot's about to melt. Here. Oh, look out, Agnes. All right, now. Now, let's get some burn on that hand of yours.
1: Oh, thank you. And after that...
0: Yes?
1: I think it's time for me to go back now.
0: Go back? Go back where?
1: Home.
0: But you are home. You mean Hillendale?
1: Hillendale. Yes. Please take me back home, Mr. Riley. Will you?
2: Well, hi, Whit. This is a pleasant surprise.
3: Hello, Jack.
2: Is everything all right?
3: No. No, it's not.
2: What's wrong?
3: I need your help. I feel like we've done everything we can in this fight against Novacon, and we keep losing.
2: I've sensed that, too.
3: Jack, could you gather some people together to pray?
2: Oh, of course I can. Joanne and I have been

0: Oh, Whit, I feel like such a fool. I was completely duped by those Novacom people. And you tried to warn me, but I just wouldn't listen.
1: Don't be so hard on yourself, Tom.
0: So hard on myself? Do you realize what I did? Agnes is worse off than ever. Oh, she doesn't even recognize me anymore. I've lost her, Whit. I've lost her.
1: That's an awful thing to go through, Tom.
0: Well, it's just cruel. That's what it is. Downright cruel. To me and to Agnes.
1: I know.
0: I've got no one to blame but myself. I'm the one. I let them do it.
1: Let who do what?
0: I let Novacom put that tower on my property. I'm just sorry they ever came to town.
1: Well, some of us are trying to put a stop to it.
0: Well, Whit, I tell you, if I could, I would pull that thing down. I swear I would, with my bare hands. I swear I would.
2: I knew you'd come. Here, take this walkie-talkie.
3: I'm here to stop you.
2: Yeah, sure.
3: I mean it, Cal. This is one of those kids don't try this at home moments. You're gonna get hurt.
2: Check the walkie-talkie.
4: Testing. One, two.
3: Cal!
2: You wanna go home? Then go. But I'm tired of waiting for somebody to stop Novacom. Why can't it be me?
3: You're a kid.
2: Big deal. I'm going up. Leave the walkie-talkie by that tree if you're leaving. See ya. Are you still hanging around?
5: Yeah. I can see you loud and clear. Or something like that.
2: I can see you too. I'm almost at the top of the tower now. Whoa. I can feel this thing swaying.
5: Be careful up there.
2: I'll be alright. Uh-oh.
5: What's wrong?
2: There's some guy running down the hill.
5: Did he see us?
2: No. I don't think so. He's in the woods now.
5: You better hurry. It might be Tom Riley.
2: Okay. Made it. Hey, Alex, I'm at the top.
5: Hurry, will ya?
2: Huh? This is really weird. Alex,
4: you're not gonna believe this.
3: What?
6: Hey there! Who is that?
3: Hold on, Cal, somebody's coming. It looks like...
6: Alex, is that you?
3: Hi, Mr. Riley.
6: What are you doing here? You have to run away. Run!
3: What? Why?
6: The tower, it's gonna blow! Now get out of here, hurry!
3: But Cal, he's up on the tower!
6: Oh no. No, give me that thing. Cal, get off the tower! It's rigged, it's gonna blow up!
5: Blow up? I'm coming!
6: Run, Alex! Run as fast as you can!
3: But Cal!

0: almost there.
1: All right. All right, you're close enough now to jump. Jump from right there. You can do it.
0: I'm coming.
2: Ow! My ankle.
1: Here, hold on to me. Let's go now. Come on.
3: Go.
1: Careful.

0: slum.
1: Quit?
0: I got here as fast as I could. Are you all right?
1: I think so. I may need a few stitches on the side of my head. They tell me I was unconscious for a few minutes.
0: You were out here when the tower blew?
1: Yeah, with Alex and Cal. Cal was climbing up the fool thing.
0: The tower? You were all near the tower when it blew up?
1: It seems so.
0: Where are the boys now? Are they all right?
1: Alex had a few cuts and bruises. Cal hurt his ankle when he jumped from the tower. And I guess the blast knocked us both out. The ambulance took him to the hospital.
0: Good heavens.
1: It's Cal I'm worried about. He was still unconscious when they left.
0: Oh, no. What happened?
1: That's the problem, Whit. I don't remember.
0: What don't you remember?
1: Any of it. I only know what I just told you.

0: you because of what Alex said.
1: Okay, what's the last thing you do remember?
0: I was in the house, pacing around. You know how upset I've been. Mm-hmm. And for some reason, I went up to the tower. I don't remember why, and it's like the blast just knocked it clear out of my mind.
1: But who blew up the tower? Well, not the boys, surely. Tom?
0: Yeah?
1: Who blew up the tower?
0: I don't know. It's all a blur.
2: Excuse me, Mr. Riley?
0: Oh, Officer Burke.
2: I'm sorry, Tom, but you'll have to come with me. I need to escort you to the hospital and then the station.
1: Station? Why?
2: We have good reason to believe that Tom blew up the tower.
3: This is Vision Kids.
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5: Thank you all for coming. As you know, a lot of things have happened over the past few weeks that need to be covered with prayer. Unceasing prayer, for as long as it takes. I won't spend a lot of time talking, but will only remind us of the words of Jesus, that where two or more are gathered in His name, God will be with us and hear our prayers.
6: Thank you, Lord.
5: So, Connie, will you begin?
7: Sure. Dear Heavenly Father, thank you for everyone here.
6: Yes, thank you, Jesus.
7: Help us to pray, Lord, and to know what to pray for. I mean, things feel hopeless when we look at them from our point of view. But from your point of view, everything is under control, right?
6: Yes, thank you.
7: So, we pray for Tom Riley while he waits in jail for his trial to start. Give him peace and give his defense attorney wisdom to know how to present the truth.
0: Hello, Whit. Thanks for coming.
1: Oh, Tom. This is Michael Frazier. He comes highly recommended as one of the best defense attorneys in the county.
8: It's good to meet you, Mr. Riley. I promise you that I'll do everything within my power to get you out of this jail.
0: So, what are we going to do?
8: Well, I've gone over the details of your case and have spent a lot of time working out the strategy for your defense. It's a complicated situation, but I think our approach can be very simple.
0: I can't wait to hear it.
8: You plead guilty, and we get you off by reason of insanity.
0: What?
1: Now, wait a minute, Mr. Frazier. We never talked about that.
8: Well, it's the only way. I'll present everything about Novacom, what they've done to you and to the people of this town. I'll show how you were driven to do what you did. The jury will never convict you.
1: But he is not guilty.
8: And the evidence shows otherwise. It's all circumstantial, but the prosecution will make a meal out of it. The case against you is very strong.
1: No, there must be another way. Tom, tell him you didn't do it.
0: Oh, I wish I could, Whit, but, well, I don't know. I don't remember. You know how I was feeling. It is possible I did blow up that tower.
8: This is our only hope. And it'll expose all of Novacom's crimes to the public. We'll get Mr. Riley out of jail and bring Novacom down in the process.
1: I don't like it.
8: Well, no offense, Mr. Whitaker, but you don't have to like it. Mr. Riley?
0: Call me Tom.
5: Aubrey, will you pray?
9: Well, I am new at this, but sure. Lord, we pray for Tom Riley's trial this morning. Help everyone to see what really happened.
6: Thank you.
10: Please. All right, Mr. Pierce, please begin your case for the prosecution.
11: Thank you, Your Honor. Ladies and gentlemen of the jury, my name is Frank Pierce. The defendant, Tom Riley, seems like a good citizen and a hard-working man. But the events of the past few weeks have shown us a side that you don't know. It is a vengeful part of his personality that willfully and maliciously created a bomb from the basic elements around his farm, then carefully timed those elements to explode at the base of the Novacom Tower in a premeditated act of revenge against the company he blames for his wife's unfortunate mental condition. We will prove beyond a shadow of a doubt that Tom Riley is guilty, that while he was in full possession of his faculties, he had the motive and the means to do this terrible deed, even hurting two children in the process.
7: Lord, help the jury to have clear minds and understanding hearts, to see that what appears on the outside isn't what's real on the inside. Because I just can't believe that Tom would do this.
11: Officer Burke, did you find any evidence of explosives on Tom Riley's property?
2: The fertilizer we found in Mr. Riley's barn was the same type used to blow up the tower.
11: Would you say, in your experienced opinion, that Tom Riley had the means to assemble a powerful bomb and use it on the tower?
2: It looks that way. Sorry, Tom.
5: Lord, we remember what the psalmist said. Be strong and let your heart take courage, all who hope in the Lord. Help Tom to be strong, to have courage, and to keep his hope in you, as the witnesses testify.
11: Mr. Whitaker, you had a conversation with Tom Riley the afternoon before the tower exploded. What was the last thing Mr. Riley told you, Mr. Whitaker?
1: Well, you have to keep it in context.
11: Just answer the question. His last words to you, please.
1: He said he wished that he had never let Novacom build their tower on his land, and that he'd pull it down if he could.
7: God, we're really worried right now. Give us peace so that we know that you are in control. Please help us to accept your will, even if we don't understand it completely.
11: Your Honor, the prosecution has presented all the evidence we have to prove Tom Riley's guilt beyond a shadow of a doubt. The prosecution now rests its case.
10: Court adjourned until 10 o'clock tomorrow.
4: Did Tom really blow up the tower? Will Cal be okay? It seems like things in Odyssey are going from bad to worse. Can anyone do anything about it? I'm glad Whit and the rest of the gang remember that even in the darkest times, we can trust that God is in control, and He can handle all of our burdens. 1 Peter 5:7 tells us, "Cast all your anxieties on Him, because He cares for you." Adventures in Odyssey is a presentation of Focus on the Family. Expect the Worst was written by John Beebe, Nathan Hubler, Kathy Waringa, and Marshall Younger, and directed by Kathy Waringa and Marshall Younger. Our production engineer was Bob Luttrell. And our executive producer is Paul McCusker. And I'm Chris, hoping you'll join us for our next show.
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1: On the steps, what is this?
15: Dirt?
1: Fertilizer.
15: So?
1: The bomb was made with fertilizer. Oh, wait a minute. Someone's coming.
15: Should I be afraid?
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2: Hi, I'm Quinn, and my favourite Bible verse is Isaiah 53:6. It says, "We all like sheep have gone astray, each of us has turned to our own way, and the Lord has laid on him the iniquity of us all." That's Isaiah 53:6, and this is Vision Kids.
1: Vision Kids!
3: 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That's it.

0: taken. People ask me how I stay so fit and healthy. And I say I eat what top breeders recommend. No, I do my exercises. You got to practice.
1: Welcome to the all-new Vision Kids. We are so glad you're listening. My name's Dan Warlow. G'day. Nice to meet you. Hey, let's not keep this incredible secret to ourselves. You got to tell your friends about it. Spread the news to your school, your church, your family, so everyone can be a part of this amazing journey. The best part is it's a 24/7 stream. So no matter if you listen in the morning or at lunchtime or night or midnight, maybe not midnight, but you know, no matter when you listen, you'll hear friendly voices, great music, and some amazing programs, including the best ever, most popular, Adventures in Odyssey, every weekday, and some amazing radio theater on the weekends. Don't miss it. See you soon.

0: like.
1: Now, Jenny Fleck, what I want to know is, where are my sewing needles?
2: Sebastian.
1: What?
2: It's not that kind of sewing.
1: Oh.
2: Okay?
1: What kind of sewing is it?
2: No, I think it would be a very good idea.
1: What would?
2: If maybe I took over the singing.
1: Oh, no.
2: And you listen.
1: Not
2: learn
1: fair.
2: A little bit about what this is all about, okay?
1: No.
2: You go and sit over there.
1: But I've been practicing for weeks and weeks.

0: went sowing one day, and some of the good seed it fell by the wayside.
1: What's a wayside?
0: And the birds of the air came and ate it with glee.
1: I like these bits.
0: And that was the end of that part of the seed.
1: Oh dear. Oh, I missed the dum-de-dum bits. Oh well, a sower, and oh, I'm not even supposed to be here.
0: A sower,
1: excuse me.
0: Went.
1: Oh.
0: One.
1: Stop it. I just want to turn. And some of the seed sprang up right away.
0: Bestie of my strings.
1: Sorry.
0: Cause it fell on the rocks where the soil weren't deep.
1: Help, I'm a thirsty seed. And it's wasn't, not weren't.
0: And when the sun rose, it was scorched by the heat.
1: Oh, yeah, well, I'm not going to stay out here and get scorched by any heat. Besides, I haven't got any sunscreen.

0: just where it lay.
1: Now it's my turn to sing. With the thorn, then the thistle, then the weed, then. Oh, now with the thorn, then the... Oh, do you know, I still didn't get it right. With the thorn, then the thistle, then the weed, then such lies.
0: Till I grew up and choked it, and it vanished from sight.
1: Jerry.
0: Just like you're going to, Sebastian.
1: Now, Tim, you're supposed to be

0: Well, the guy who owned it really looked after it very well.
1: Then as spring was sprung, there was corn everywhere.
0: 30, 60, 100, 200, 400, 590,000 times as much was planted and more. Now can we sing it? Next time through.

0: I feel that it's me. I never thought about it quite like that before. I suppose I have got a few weeds here and there that need pulling out.
1: You're listening to
2: Vision Kids!

0: Argentinian ballad, The Dance of the Cucumber, in its original Spanish. Bob the Tomato will translate.
1: Miren al pepino.
2: Watch the cucumber. See how he moves. Like a lion chasing a mouse.
1: Miren al pepino.
2: Watch the cucumber.
1: Qué suave es movimiento.
2: Oh, how smooth his motion.
1: Es como
2: mantequilla.
1: Like butter on a pelón.
2: Bald monkey.
1: Miren al pepino.
2: Watch the cucumber.
1: Los vegetales.
2: All the vegetables.
1: Miren a su amigo.
2: Envy their friend. Wishing
1: bailar.
2: To dance as he.
1: Pepino bailarín.
2: Dancing cucumber.
1: Pepino bailarín.
2: Dancing cucumber.
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1: Baila, baila.
2: Dance, dance, yeah.
1: Miren el tomate.
2: Look at the tomato.
1: No es triste.
2: Isn't it sad?
1: Él no puede bailar.
2: He can't dance.
1: Pobre tomate.
2: Poor tomato.
1: Él desearía poder bailar como el pepino.
2: He wishes he could dance like the cucumber.
1: Libre y suavemente.
2: Free and smooth.
1: Pero no puede danzar.
2: But he can't. Okay, stop the music. What do you mean I can't dance? I can dance. Well, what about Uncle Louie's polka party? Didn't you see me dancing at Uncle Louie's polka party?
1: No comprendo.
2: No comprendo? I'll show you no comprendo.
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4: Okay, Junior, but we better hurry. 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Say peas!
3: Peas!
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1: Oigan su voz
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1: Como un león.
2: Like a lion.
1: Listo a devorar.
2: About to eat.
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2: Listen to the cucumber.
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2: How
1: canto.
2: Sweet his voice.
1: Qué sopa
2: the
1: su
2: breath
1: garganta.
2: From his throat
1: Parece
2: is like a chorus
1: trinar.
2: Of little birdies.
1: Escuchen al
2: Listen
1: pepino.
2: To the cucumber.
1: Los
2: All
1: vegetales.
2: The vegetables.
1: Inviten a
2: Envy
1: su amigo.
2: Their friend.
1: Como
2: wishing to sing
1: cantar.
2: As he.
1: Pepino
2: Singing
1: cantador.
2: Cucumber.
1: Pepino
2: Singing
1: cantador.
2: Cucumber.
1: Pepino
2: Singing
1: cantador.
2: Cucumber.
1: Canta,
2: sing,
1: canta
2: sing,
1: ya.
2: Yeah.
1: Escuchen al tomate.
2: Listen to the tomato.
1: No es triste.
2: Isn't it sad?
1: Él no puede cantar.
2: He can't sing.
1: Pobre tomate.
2: Poor tomato.
1: Él desearía poder cantar.
2: He wishes he could sing.
1: Fuerte y dulce como el pepino.
2: Strong and sweet like the cucumber.
1: Pero no puede.
2: But he can't.
1: Ni siquiera dar un silbido.
2: Can't even whistle. All right, that's it, señor. Come over here and let me sing you a song.
1: Adiós, amigos.
0: This has been Silly Songs with Laddie. Tune in next time to hear Laddie sing.
1: Bob is really angry. I hope he doesn't catch me. It's so hard to run with the sombrero on my head.
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0: 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Hey, everyone. My name's Dan Warlow, and I'd love to share with you a scripture verse. It's from 1 Corinthians 15, verse 33, and it says this: "Do not be misled. Bad company corrupts good character." Do not be misled. Bad company corrupts good character. Now, I know what you may be thinking, that this is about if you start a business and it ends up being a bad company. But it is not that. It's talking about your friends. I want to ask you about your friends. Who do you hang out with? Who are the people that you love spending time with, or that you find yourself spending time with? Now, I don't know if you've heard this before. There's a saying out there that you will become like the top five people you spend your time with. So here's my question for you. Who are you hanging around? What are they like? What is their character like? Are they honest? Are they friendly? Are they the kind of people that you want to become more like? And I love these questions, thinking about what is the kind of character that I want to have? Who do I want to be? And there's things every day in my life that I realize I need to change. I need to grow. I need to become more like Christ. I need to have more of the fruit of the Spirit in me, particularly the first three, right? Love, joy, peace, all of those things. So who are your friends and who do you want to be like? My encouragement to you is that you would find good company, good friends to hang around, because bad company corrupts good character. And I want to put it to you that good company helps to grow good character. You know, the Bible says that iron sharpens iron, and it's talking about when we get around other people who encourage us in our journey with Jesus. And I'm wondering if I might be able to pray for you, for your family, and for me. Let's do that. Jesus, I want to thank you for how good you are, and I want to thank you for the friendships in our lives, the people that bring us joy, that understand us. And I pray that you would help us see friendships that you want us to strengthen. I pray that you'll help us to see friendships that you want us to maybe distance ourselves from. But whatever it is, I pray you'd help us to hear you and to have the courage to take the steps in obedience. In Jesus' name I pray. Amen. I'm Dan Warlow, and this is Vision Kids.
1: Vision Kids.
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Am I on? Oh, wait. Oh, hello? Oh, it's on. Oh, hey, everyone. It's Dan Warlow here. There's so much good stuff about Vision Kids, but the thing I want to tell you about now is called Adventures in Odyssey. It's a much-loved radio drama. It's like radio theatre. You get the actors, you get all these sound effects and great stories. Here's the thing. You are not going to want to miss it. It's on every weekday. That's Monday to Friday. You've just got to tune in and you're guaranteed to hear it. It's going to be amazing. Don't miss it. See you soon.

0: kids.
1: Hi, welcome to Quick Sticks, quick Bible stories for the everyday. And today I'm here with Millie.
0: Hey.
1: We've been talking about Jacob in the Bible, who God called Israel. Jacob had 12 sons, but out of all of his sons, he loved one of them the most. And that was his son, Joseph. Yeah. And this made his brothers feel very jealous, and they would never say anything nice to Joseph.
0: One day, Jacob made Joseph a very special gift, a beautiful, colourful coat. This made his brothers even more jealous.
1: Joseph had a special dream from God, and he went and told his brothers about the dream. In this first dream, Joseph and his brothers were out in the field tying up bundles of grain. And Joseph's bundle stood up, and all of his brothers' bundles of grain gathered around and bowed down in front of Joseph's bundles.
0: His brothers weren't happy to hear the dream, and they said, "So you think you will be our king? Do you? Do you think you'll actually reign over us?"
1: Oh, it doesn't sound like they liked him very much. And certainly not when they told them the dream. But then Joseph had another dream, and he told his brothers about that one as well.
0: "Listen, I have had another dream," he said. "The sun, moon, and 11 stars bowed down before me."
1: Now Joseph's brothers were really jealous of him. Even his father told him off and said, "Do you think your brothers and I will all bow down before you on the ground?"
0: A little time later, Joseph's brothers took the animals out to the fields, a long way from home. When they had been gone for some time, Jacob sent Joseph out to see them.
1: Joseph put on his special colourful coat that his dad had made him and went to see his brothers. When his brothers saw him coming in the distance, they talked about how angry they were and how much they didn't like his dreams. And then they decided that when he got to them, they would throw him into an empty hole in the middle of the fields.
0: When he arrived, they took off his lovely, colourful coat and threw him into the hole. They could see some people riding by who were taking things down to Egypt to sell. They decided to sell Joseph to these people for 20 pieces of silver.
1: Then Joseph's brothers took the special coat and ripped it to make it look like they'd just found it by the side of the road. And when they went home, they told their dad that a wild animal had eaten Joseph. And Jacob, their dad, was heartbroken and very sad because he loved his son so much and he thought he was dead.
0: Tomorrow we will hear some more of this story. We will see that God kept Joseph safe, even though his brothers were so mean to him.
1: Now, do we think that the brothers made a good choice trying to hurt Joseph?
0: No.
1: No. They were jealous, and that meant that they made a bad choice. You see, when we're jealous of other people, it's really easy to make bad decisions like they did.
0: Yep.
1: Yeah, so that's why it's always good to keep our hearts soft and make sure that we say sorry and that we think the best of people whenever we can.
0: Mm-hmm.
1: Yeah? Well, that's all for today.
0: Have a great day.
1: Bye.
0: Bye.
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0: going to get to heaven?
1: Maybe we can take a taxi. I'm really good at calling taxis. Taxi! 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
3: 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I'm serious. You're going to love it. Trust me. You're not going to want to miss it. 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
1: No, Connie, we're telling you. We think somehow the Nova Box is making people buy stuff they don't really want.
2: Agnes, I swear this feels just like a dream.
3: Funny thing is, it feels like I just woke up from a dream. A bad one. And I hope I never fall asleep again.
4: All of the benefits of the Nova Box, they reverse themselves. To the extent that people are worse off than they were before.
5: But Tom, I just talked to Jason. He has some new information you need to know.
6: You know, I don't think you understand something. I have got my Agnes back, and she's doing better than ever.
7: Everything I know about Andromeda and this box of theirs is not the answer for your brother.
1: Well, it's the only answer I have.
7: Look, talk to Mr. Charles. He hasn't been telling you everything they know.

0: In other news, the new technological wonder called Novabox has taken the town of Odyssey by storm. Novacom Broadcasting reports that over 80% of Odyssey households now own Novaboxes, and according to Community Relations Representative Martha Carmen, the number is still growing.
1: I've got it.
2: What?
1: I think I know what the shopping list means. Greasley chips, fizzy cola, and birdhouses are selling like crazy in Odyssey.
2: So?
1: So why would Novacom care what people buy? Why write about it in their top secret emails?
2: I give up. Why?
1: Because they're tests. Novacom is using their box to see how much they can influence people's buying habits.
2: They went to all this trouble to sell a few products?
1: No, they're tests. Don't you see? They're testing in small ways to see how powerful the Novabox really is. This ties right in with Eugene's study on radio and brainwaves.
2: Interesting theory, but I need proof.
1: I can prove it to you.
2: How?
1: Have you heard of Glenn Claremont?
2: Doesn't ring a bell, no?
1: Well, he's running for county commissioner. His opponent leads in the polls with almost 80% of the vote. Claremont only has 10%.
2: What's your point?
1: Claremont's gonna win.
2: What? That's ridiculous.
1: Claremont's name has been on this disc. If my theory is correct, Novacom will send signals through the Novabox to get people to vote for Claremont on Tuesday. If that's true, he'll get the office, and you, Agent Borland, will get your proof.
3: Charles.
4: Monica, what are you doing here? I didn't send for you.
3: How much do you know about the Novabox?
4: How much do I have to know? It's going to revolutionize the entire...
3: Save the sales pitch. Tell me what it really does to the brain.
4: I'm not sure I'm following.
3: Does the process reverse itself?
4: Reverse itself?
3: Don't play stupid with me.
4: The technology is not perfected.
3: What does that mean?
4: We've seen some deterioration of skills after a period of time. It's a small setback. We're working on the problem.
3: Who's working on it?
4: Monica, I believe you've been paid in full for your services. Leave the rest of it to us.
3: Nobody's working on the problem.
4: Now, Monica...
3: You don't care, do you? As long as you can get people to do what you want, you really don't care. You're not interested in changing people for the better.
4: When did I ever say I was? Oh, I had no idea you were such a romantic. Oh, dear, you're not going to tell me you're doing this for some high moral reason.
3: You're finished, Charles.
4: Don't be too quick to threaten or accuse. Your hands aren't the cleanest around here.
3: You'll see just how dirty my hands can get.
4: Don't do anything foolish, Monica. I have a lot of incriminating evidence about you that the police would love to see.
3: Just try it, Charles.
0: And in a surprising turn of events, yesterday's election for county commissioner proved the polls drastically wrong. Glenn Claremont celebrated a landslide victory tonight over incumbent Parker Phelps. Analysts have been stunned by the unprecedented reversal of voters' opinions as the long shot Claremont raced to the lead in all the exit polls.
1: Check out the headlines. Claremont won by a landslide.
2: I heard.
1: So what do you think of my theory now?
2: It's the theory we always suspected and hoped wouldn't come true. Novacom has figured out how to use their box for mind alteration.
1: So what's next? How do we stop them?
2: We go through the proper channels. I'll get subpoenas and search warrants. And I'm sure the FCC will want in on this. No doubt they dodged some broadcast regulations when they tested the Novabox.
1: Subpoenas? Search warrants? You must be kidding me.
2: What do you think we're going to do? Storm the castle? Bring in the cavalry? This is a democracy. We follow the law.
1: Meanwhile, what happens to the people of Odyssey?
2: Mitch, we do everything by the book.
1: How boring.
2: Boring or not, we have to make this case airtight. Now get back to work.
1: Well, excuse me for saying so, but while we're in here filling out paperwork, I hope somebody's out there doing something to stop Novacom.

0: This meeting of the Wonderworld Detective Club is now called to order. President Alex presiding, Vice President Cal is, Vice presiding.
1: Thank you, President Alex.
0: You're welcome, Vice President Cal. Do any of our members have anything to declare?
2: Alex?
0: Huh?
2: I'm the only other member here.
0: Is that what you want to declare?
2: I guess so.
0: Thank you, Member Mandy!
2: Will you stop talking so loud?
0: Sure. Which brings us to our first order of business, Vice President Cal.
1: Thank you, President Alex. The time has come to take action. The Nova Box is evil and must be stopped.
0: You're right. Innocent people all over Odyssey bought incredible numbers of birdhouses and junk food. They can make us do anything. Today it's birdhouses, but what about tomorrow? Are they going to make us enjoy homework?
1: No!
0: It's time to stop the madness.
1: You're right.
2: How?
1: How?
2: How?
0: Well, we'll have to unplug them.
2: You're going to sneak into all the homes in Odyssey and unplug the boxes?
0: But wait, unplugging them doesn't do any good.
2: There's nothing you can do. This meeting is silly. I'm going home.
1: Well, maybe they have one really big plug we can pull.

0: Good morning, Agnes. Brought you some wildflowers. Pretty, huh?
1: Excuse me. Who are you?
0: Agnes. It's me, Tom. Your husband, Tom Riley.
1: Oh, I'm sorry, Mr. Riley. I don't know what became of me.
0: Agnes, what did you do to your hand?
1: I don't know.
0: Well, you burned it. Oh, good grief. You left the stove turned on high. This pot's about to melt. Here. Oh, look out, Agnes. All right, now. Now, let's get some burn on that hand of yours.
1: Oh, thank you. And after that...
0: Yes?
1: I think it's time for me to go back now.
0: Go back? Go back where?
1: Home.
0: But you are home. You mean Hillendale?
1: Hillendale. Yes. Please take me back home, Mr. Riley. Will you?
2: Well, hi, Whit. This is a pleasant surprise.
3: Hello, Jack.
2: Is everything all right?
3: No. No, it's not.
2: What's wrong?
3: I need your help. I feel like we've done everything we can in this fight against Novacon, and we keep losing.
2: I've sensed that, too.
3: Jack, could you gather some people together to pray?
2: Oh, of course I can. Joanne and I have been praying all along. But I'm curious.
3: About what?
2: Why did you decide to come to me now?
3: Well, Tom called. He had to take Agnes back to Hillendale.
2: Oh, no.
3: Well, I'm going out to see him now. But that's not the only thing.
2: What else?
3: I can't escape this nagging feeling that we haven't even seen the worst of it yet.
0: Oh, Whit, I feel like such a fool. I was completely duped by those Novacon people. And you tried to warn me, but I just wouldn't listen.
3: Don't be so hard on yourself, Tom.
0: So hard on myself? Do you realize what I did? Agnes is worse off than ever. Oh, she doesn't even recognize me anymore. I've lost her, Whit. I've lost her.
3: That's an awful thing to go through, Tom.
0: Well, it's just cruel. That's what it is. Downright cruel. To me and to Agnes.
3: I know.
0: I've got no one to blame but myself. I'm the one. I let him do it.
3: Let who do what?
0: I let Novacon put that tower on my property. I'm just sorry they ever came to town.
3: Well, some of us are trying to put a stop to it.
0: Well, when I tell you... If I could, I would pull that thing down. I swear I would, with my bare hands. I swear I would.
4: Cal!
5: I knew you'd come. Here, take this walkie-talkie.
4: I'm here to stop you.
5: Yeah, sure.
4: I mean it, Cal. This is one of those kids don't try this at home moments. You're gonna get hurt.
5: Check the walkie-talkie.
6: Testing. One, two...
4: Cal!
5: You want to go home? Then go. But I'm tired of waiting for somebody to stop Novacon. Why can't it be me?
4: You're a kid.
5: Big deal. I'm going up. Leave the walkie-talkie by that tree if you're leaving. See ya.
4: Cal?
5: Are you still hanging around? I can see you too. I'm almost at the top of the tower now. Whoa. I can feel this thing swaying.
4: Be careful up there.
5: I'll be all right. Uh-oh.
4: What's wrong?
5: There's some guy running down the hill.
4: Did he see us?
5: No. I don't think so. He's in the woods now.
4: You better hurry. It might be Tom Riley.
5: Okay. Made it. Hey, Alex. I'm at the top.
4: Hurry, will ya?
5: Huh? This is really weird.
6: Alex, you're not gonna believe this.
4: What?
7: Hey!

0: Who is that?
1: Hold on, Cal, somebody's coming. It looks like...
0: Alex! Alex, is that you?
1: Hi, Mr. Riley.
0: What are you doing here? You have to run away. Run, run!
1: What? Why?
0: The tower, it's gonna blow! Now get out of here, hurry!
1: But Cal, he's up on the tower!
0: Oh no. No, give me that thing. Cal, get off the tower! It's rigged, it's gonna blow up!
2: Blow up? I'm coming.
0: Run, Alex! Run as fast as you can!
1: But Cal!
0: I'll get him! Now go! Go!
3: This is Adventures in Odyssey on Vision Kids.
1: Vision Kids!
2: I'm almost there.
0: All right, you're close enough now to jump. Jump from right there. You can do it.
2: I'm coming.
4: Ow! My ankle.
0: Here, hold on to me. Let's go now, come on, go.

0: Tom.
1: Quit?
0: I got here as fast as I could. Are you all right?
1: I think so. I may need a few stitches on the side of my head. They tell me I was unconscious for a few minutes.
0: You were out here when the tower blew?
1: Yeah, with Alex and Cal. Cal was climbing up the fool thing.
0: The tower? You were all near the tower when it blew up?
1: It seems so.
0: Where are the boys now? Are they all right?
1: Alex had a few cuts and bruises. Cal hurt his ankle when he jumped from the tower. And I guess the blast knocked us both out. The ambulance took him to the hospital.
0: Good heavens.
1: It's Cal I'm worried about. He was still unconscious when they left.
0: Oh, no. What happened?
1: That's the problem, Whit. I don't remember.
0: What don't you remember?
1: Any of it. I only know what I just told you because of what Alex said.
0: Okay, what's the last thing you do remember?
1: I was in the house, pacing around. You know how upset I've been.
0: Mm-hmm.
1: And for some reason, I went up to the tower. I don't remember why, and it's like the blast just knocked it clear out of my mind.
0: But who blew up the tower? Well, not the boys, surely. Tom?
1: Yeah?
0: Who blew up the tower?
1: I don't know. It's all a blur.
2: Excuse me, Mr. Riley?
1: Oh, Officer Burke.
2: I'm sorry, Tom, but you'll have to come with me. I need to escort you to the hospital and then the station.
0: Station? Why?
2: We have good reason to believe that Tom blew up the tower.
3: This is Vision Kids.
4: Thank you all for coming. As you know, a lot of things have happened over the past few weeks that need to be covered with prayer. Unceasing prayer, for as long as it takes. I won't spend a lot of time talking, but will only remind us of the words of Jesus, that where two or more are gathered in His name, God will be with us and hear our prayers.
5: Thank you, Lord.
4: So, Connie, will you begin?
6: Sure. Dear Heavenly Father, thank you for everyone here.
5: Yes, praise Jesus.
6: Help us to pray, Lord, and to know what to pray for. I mean, things feel hopeless when we look at them from our point of view. But from your point of view, everything is under control, right?
5: Yes, thank you.
6: So, we pray for Tom Riley while he waits in jail for his trial to start. Give him peace and give his defense attorney wisdom to know how to present the truth.
1: Hello, Whit. Thanks for coming.
0: Oh, Tom. This is Michael Frazier. Now, he comes highly recommended as one of the best defense attorneys in the county.
7: It's good to meet you, Mr. Riley. I promise you that I'll do everything within my power to get you out of this jail.
1: So, what are we going to do?
7: Well, I've gone over the details of your case and have spent a lot of time working out the strategy for your defense. It's a complicated situation, but I think our approach can be very simple.
1: I can't wait to hear it.
7: You plead guilty, and we get you off by reason of insanity.
1: What?
0: Now, wait a minute, Mr. Frazier. We never talked about that.
7: Well, it's the only way. I'll present everything about Novacom, what they've done to you and to the people of this town. I'll show how you were driven to do what you did. The jury will never convict you.
0: But he is not guilty.
7: The evidence shows otherwise. It's all circumstantial, but the prosecution will make a meal out of it. The case against you is very strong.
0: No, there must be another way. Tom, tell him you didn't do it.
1: Oh, I wish I could, Whit, but, well, I don't know. I don't remember. You know how I was feeling. It is possible I did blow up that tower.
7: This is our only hope. And it'll expose all of Novacom's crimes to the public. We'll get Mr. Riley out of jail and bring Novacom down in the process.
0: I don't like it.
7: Well, no offense, Mr. Whitaker, but you don't have to like it. Mr. Riley?
1: Call me Tom.
4: Aubrey, will you pray?
8: Well, I am new at this, but sure.
6: Lord, we pray for Tom Riley's trial this morning. Help everyone to see what really happened.
5: Thank you.
8: Please. All right, Mr. Pierce, please begin your case for the prosecution.
9: Thank you, Your Honor. Ladies and gentlemen of the jury, my name is Frank Pierce. The defendant, Tom Riley, seems like a good citizen and a hard-working man. But the events of the past few weeks have shown us a side that you don't know. It is a vengeful part of his personality that willfully and maliciously created a bomb from the basic elements around his farm, then carefully timed those elements to explode at the base of the Novacom Tower in a premeditated act of revenge against the company he blames for his wife's unfortunate mental condition. We will prove beyond a shadow of a doubt that Tom Riley is guilty, that while he was in full possession of his faculties, he had the motive and the means to do this terrible deed, even hurting two children in the process.
6: Lord, help the jury to have clear minds and understanding hearts, to see that what appears on the outside isn't what's real on the inside. Because I just can't believe that Tom would do this.
9: Officer Burke, did you find any evidence of explosives on Tom Riley's property?
5: The fertilizer we found in Mr. Riley's barn was the same type used to blow up the tower.
9: Would you say, in your experienced opinion, that Tom Riley had the means to assemble a powerful bomb and use it on the tower?
5: It looks that way. I'm sorry, Tom.
4: Lord, we remember what the psalmist said. Be strong and let your heart take courage, all who hope in the Lord. Help Tom to be strong, to have courage, and to keep his hope in you, as the witnesses testify.
9: Mr. Whitaker, you had a conversation with Tom Riley the afternoon before the tower exploded. What was the last thing Mr. Riley told you, Mr. Whitaker?
0: Well, you have to keep it in context.
9: Just answer the question. His last words to you, please.
0: He said he wished that he had never let Novacom build their tower on his land, and that he'd pull it down if he could.
6: God, we're really worried right now. Give us peace so that we know that you are in control. Please help us to accept your will, even if we don't understand it completely.
9: Your Honor, the prosecution has presented all the evidence we have to prove Tom Riley's guilt beyond a shadow of a doubt. The prosecution now rests its case.

0: Did Tom really blow up the tower? Will Cal be okay? It seems like things in Odyssey are going from bad to worse. Can anyone do anything about it? I'm glad Wit and the rest of the gang remember that even in the darkest times, we can trust that God is in control, and He can handle all of our burdens. 1 Peter 5:7 tells us, "Cast all your anxieties on Him, because He cares for you." Adventures in Odyssey is a presentation of Focus on the Family. Expect the Worst was written by John Beebe, Nathan Hubler, Kathy Waringa, and Marshall Younger, and directed by Kathy Waringa and Marshall Younger. Our production engineer was Bob Luttrell, and our executive producer is Paul McCusker. And I'm Chris, hoping you'll join us for our next show.
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9: which says,
8: "So I tell you to ask for what you want in prayer,
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8: And this

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1: Welcome to the all-new Vision Kids. We are so glad you're listening. My name's Dan Warlow. G'day. Nice to meet you. Hey, let's not keep this incredible secret to ourselves. You got to tell your friends about it. 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The best part is it's a 24/7 stream. 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

0: Hey guys, it's Andy Kirk. In the fading days of the Roman Empire, a 16-year-old boy was abducted into slavery by savages outside the border of the civilized world. They took him to a remote land beyond the sea where he labored under the harshest conditions. The boy had never been very religious, but in desperation, he began to pray to God every day that he might survive his horrible ordeal. After more than 5 years in bondage, he was able to escape. He walked 200 miles to a seaport where he found passage on a ship that carried him away. Eventually, he returned home to joyous parents who begged him never to leave again. But night after night, he was tormented by dreams and visions, beckoning him back to the land of his kidnappers. And that's exactly what he did. The boy lived in what is now England, and his kidnappers were Celtic tribesmen from across the water in Ireland. And that's how a young Briton named Patricius grew into an old Irishman named Patrick. Saint Patrick, to be exact. The patron saint of Ireland is actually an Englishman by birth. You see, sometimes things that start off as a bad thing end up being the very thing that defines who we are. It's all a matter of perception. I'm Andy Kirk. Super
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4: It's time.

Hi, Vision Kids. It's Belle Thompson here. Hey, have you ever had to do something really hard? I bet the answer is yes, because we all have to do hard stuff at times, right? Well, guess what? The good news is that God's word can make you like a superhero with a sword during hard times. I saw this today in my own family. This morning, my son had to go to hospital for an operation. He was quite nervous, so we repeated a Bible verse that we had memorized together from Philippians 4:13. It says, "I can do all things through Christ who gives me strength." As my boy prepared to go into hospital, he repeated those words many times, and it reminded him that even though he was scared, God would be with him. He knew that he could do it because God would give him strength. Wow, the word of God really has power. Do you know the Bible tells us that the word of God is like a superhero's sword? It's actually called the sword of the Spirit. If you know God's word, the Bible, it's like you have a big sword in your hand to cut down the enemy's lies and defeat fear and discouragement in your life. It really does make such a difference when we face life's challenges with the sword of the Spirit, God's

0: Word. I've seen it in action so many times. Like this morning when my son used God's word to help him be brave going into hospital. But how about you? Are you ready to pick up your sword and cut down the fear and discouragement in your life? Well, if the answer is yes, then it is time to read your Bible, my friend. That's like picking up your sword. And then learn some verses off by heart to repeat whenever you need courage. And that way, you'll have your superhero sword ready to go at all times. God wants to help you be courageous in every difficult situation you face. So, hey, I think it's time to pick up your superhero sword.
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1: Hi, welcome to Quick Sticks, quick Bible stories for the everyday, and today I'm here with Millie!
2: Hey!
1: We've been talking about Jacob in the Bible, who God called Israel. Jacob had 12 sons, but out of all of his sons, he loved one of them the most. And that was his son, Joseph. Yeah. And this made his brothers feel very jealous, and they would never say anything nice to Joseph.
2: One day, Jacob made Joseph a very special gift, a beautiful, colourful coat. This made his brothers even more jealous.
1: Joseph had a special dream from God, and he went and told his brothers about the dream. In this first dream, Joseph and his brothers were out in the field tying up bundles of grain. And Joseph's bundle stood up, and all of his brothers' bundles of grain gathered around and bowed down in front of Joseph's bundles.
2: His brothers weren't happy to hear the dream, and they said, "So you think you will be our king? Do you? Do you think you'll actually reign over us?"
1: Oh, it doesn't sound like they liked him very much. And certainly not when they told them the dream. But then Joseph had another dream, and he told his brothers about that one as well.
2: "Listen, I have had another dream," he said. "The sun, moon, and 11 stars bowed down before me."
1: Now Joseph's brothers were really jealous of him. Even his father told him off and said, "Do you think your brothers and I will all bow down before you on the ground?"
2: A little time later, Joseph's brothers took the animals out to the fields, a long way from home. When they had been gone for some time, Jacob sent Joseph out to see them.
1: Joseph put on his special colourful coat that his dad had made him and went to see his brothers. When his brothers saw him coming in the distance, they talked about how angry they were and how much they didn't like his dreams. And then they decided that when he got to them, they would throw him into an empty hole in the middle of the fields.
2: When he arrived, they took off his lovely colourful coat and threw him into the hole. They could see some people riding by who were taking things down to Egypt to sell. They decided to sell Joseph to these people for 20 pieces of silver.
1: Then Joseph's brothers took the special coat and ripped it to make it look like they'd just found it by the side of the road. And when they went home, they told their dad that a wild animal had eaten Joseph. And Jacob, their dad, was heartbroken and very sad because he loved his son so much and he thought he was dead.
2: Tomorrow we will hear some more of this story. We will see that God kept Joseph safe, even though his brothers were so mean to him.
1: Now, do we think that the brothers made a good choice trying to hurt Joseph?
2: No.
1: No. They were jealous, and that meant that they made a bad choice. You see, when we're jealous of other people, it's really easy to make bad decisions like they did.
2: Yep.
1: Yeah, so that's why it's always good to keep our hearts soft and make sure that we say sorry and that we think the best of people whenever we can.
2: Mm-hmm.
1: Yeah? Well, that's all for today.
2: Have a great day.
1: Bye.
2: Bye.
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0: And we know that in all things God works for the good of those who love him, who have been called according to his purpose. Romans 8 verse 28. I really like knowing that when I trust in God and follow him, I can be sure that he has a wonderful plan for my life. And that if things go wrong, I don't need to worry because God will turn those things around to do something good in my life.
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1: Strawberry? Caramel? Vanilla? No, blueberry. I didn't see you there, Vision Kids. It's Dan here from Vision Kids, and we're about to head to the next installment of The Adventure in Odyssey. That's how I like to say it, at least. You've come at the right time. In about 15 minutes, we're going to get to our next installment of the favorite town known as Odyssey.

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6: Welcome to Saturday Vision Kids. Have you ever had really high expectations for something? You were so excited and it didn't actually line up with those expectations. Maybe it was still good, but it wasn't as good as you were thinking. Or have the opposite ever happened to you? We had low expectations. You were expecting the worst, but then you were pleasantly surprised. Things were a lot better than they seemed. You see, expecting the worst is the title of the adventure today. We'll get into it after this.

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3: No, Connie, we're telling you. We think somehow the Nova Box is making people buy stuff they don't really want.
4: Agnes, I swear this feels just like a dream.
5: Funny thing is, it feels like I just woke up from a dream. A bad one. And I hope I never fall asleep again.
6: All of the benefits of the Nova Box, they reverse themselves. To the extent that people are worse off than they were before.
7: But Tom, I just talked to Jason. He has some new information you need to know.
8: You know, I don't think you understand something. I have got my Agnes back, and she's doing better than ever.
9: Everything I know about Andromeda and this box of theirs is not the answer for your brother.
10: Well, it's the only answer I have.
9: Look, talk to Mr. Charles. He hasn't been telling you everything they know.

0: In other news, the new technological wonder called Novabox has taken the town of Odyssey by storm. Novacom Broadcasting reports that over 80% of Odyssey households now own Novaboxes, and according to Community Relations Representative Martha Carmen, the number is still growing.
1: I've got it.
2: What?
1: I think I know what the shopping list means. Greasley chips, fizzy cola, and birdhouses are selling like crazy in Odyssey.
2: So?
1: So why would Novacom care what people buy? Why write about it in their top-secret emails?
2: I give up. Why?
1: Because they're tests. Novacom is using their box to see how much they can influence people's buying habits.
2: They went to all this trouble to sell a few products?
1: No, they're tests. Don't you see? They're testing in small ways to see how powerful the Novabox really is. This ties right in with Eugene's study on radio and brainwaves.
2: Interesting theory, but I need proof.
1: I can prove it to you.
2: How?
1: Have you heard of Glenn Claremont?
2: Doesn't ring a bell, no?
1: Well, he's running for county commissioner. His opponent leads in the polls with almost 80% of the vote. Claremont only has 10%.
2: What's your point?
1: Claremont's gonna win.
2: What? That's ridiculous.
1: Claremont's name has been on this disc. If my theory is correct, Novacom will send signals through the Novabox to get people to vote for Claremont on Tuesday. If that's true, he'll get the office, and you, Agent Borland, will get your proof.
3: Charles.
4: Monica, what are you doing here? I didn't send for you.
3: How much do you know about the Novabox?
4: How much do I have to know? It's going to revolutionize the entire...
3: Save the sales pitch. Tell me what it really does to the brain.
4: I'm not sure I'm following.
3: Does the process reverse itself?
4: Reverse itself?
3: Don't play stupid with me.
4: The technology is not perfected.
3: What does that mean?
4: We've seen some deterioration of skills after a period of time. It's a small setback. We're working on the problem.
3: Who's working on it?
4: Monica, I believe you've been paid in full for your services. Leave the rest of it to us.
3: Nobody's working on the problem.
4: Now, Monica...
3: You don't care, do you? As long as you can get people to do what you want, you really don't care. You're not interested in changing people for the better.
4: When did I ever say I was? Oh, I had no idea you were such a romantic. Oh, dear, you're not going to tell me you're doing this for some high moral reason.
3: You're finished, Charles.
4: Don't be too quick to threaten or accuse. Your hands aren't the cleanest around here.
3: You'll see just how dirty my hands can get.
4: Don't do anything foolish, Monica. I have a lot of incriminating evidence about you that the police would love to see.
3: Just try it, Charles.
0: And in a surprising turn of events, yesterday's election for county commissioner proved the polls drastically wrong. Glenn Claremont celebrated a landslide victory tonight over incumbent Parker Phelps. Analysts have been stunned by the unprecedented reversal of voters' opinions as the long-shot Claremont raced to the lead in all the exit polls.
1: Check out the headlines. Claremont won by a landslide.
2: I heard.
1: So what do you think of my theory now?
2: It's the theory we always suspected and hoped wouldn't come true. Novacom has figured out how to use their box for mind alteration.
1: So what's next? How do we stop them?
2: We go through the proper channels. I'll get subpoenas and search warrants. And I'm sure the FCC will want in on this. No doubt they dodged some broadcast regulations when they tested the Novabox.
1: Subpoenas? Search warrants? You must be kidding me.
2: What do you think we're going to do? Storm the castle? Bring in the cavalry? This is a democracy. We follow the law.
1: Meanwhile, what happens to the people of Odyssey?
2: Mitch, we do everything by the book.
1: How boring.
2: Boring or not, we have to make this case airtight. Now get back to work.
1: Well, excuse me for saying so, but while we're in here filling out paperwork, I hope somebody's out there doing something to stop Novacom.

0: This meeting of the Wonderworld Detective Club is now called to order. President Alex presiding, Vice President Cal is, Vice presiding.
1: Thank you, President Alex.
0: You're welcome, Vice President Cal. Do any of our members have anything to declare?
2: Alex?
0: Huh?
2: I'm the only other member here.
0: Is that what you want to declare?
2: I guess so.
0: Thank you, Member Mandy!
2: Will you stop talking so loud?
0: Sure. Which brings us to our first order of business, Vice President Cal.
1: Thank you, President Alex. The time has come to take action. The Nova Box is evil and must be stopped.
0: You're right. Innocent people all over Odyssey bought incredible numbers of birdhouses and junk food. They can make us do anything. Today it's birdhouses, but what about tomorrow? Are they going to make us enjoy homework?
1: No!
0: It's time to stop the madness.
1: You're right.
2: How?
1: How?
2: How?
0: Well, we'll have to unplug them.
2: You're going to sneak into all the homes in Odyssey and unplug the boxes?
0: But wait, unplugging them doesn't do any good.
2: There's nothing you can do. This meeting is silly. I'm going home.
1: Well, maybe they have one really big plug we can pull.
2: Oh, brother.
1: Yeah, at the tower.
0: The tower?
1: We'll unplug the tower. The one on Tom Riley's land. That's where all the satellite dishes are pointing. If we can unplug the tower, then we'll unplug the boxes.
0: You're right. But how are we gonna unplug the tower?
1: Easy. We just climb up and start pulling out the wires.
2: Excuse me, but I think we're definitely getting into dangerous territory here.
0: Climb the tower?
1: Sure. Why not?
0: That's crazy.
2: I second that.
1: It's the only way. You can either come with me or stay at home, but I'm going tonight.

0: Good morning, Agnes. Brought you some wildflowers. Pretty, huh?
1: Excuse me. Who are you?
0: Agnes. It's me, Tom. Your husband, Tom Riley.
1: Oh, I'm sorry, Mr. Riley. I don't know what became of me.
0: Agnes, what did you do to your hand?
1: I don't know.
0: Well, you burned it. Oh, good grief. You left the stove turned on high. This pot's about to melt. Here. Oh, look out, Agnes. All right, now. Now, let's get some burn on that hand of yours.
1: Oh, thank you. And after that...
0: Yes?
1: I think it's time for me to go back now.
0: Go back? Go back where?
1: Home.
0: But you are home. You mean Hillendale?
1: Hillendale. Yes. Please take me back home, Mr. Riley. Will you?
2: Well, hi, Whit. This is a pleasant surprise.
3: Hello, Jack.
2: Is everything all right?
3: No. No, it's not.
2: What's wrong?
3: I need your help. I feel like we've done everything we can in this fight against Novacon, and we keep losing.
2: I've sensed that, too.
3: Jack, could you gather some people together to pray?
2: Oh, of course I can. Joanne and I have been praying all along. But I'm curious.
3: About what?
2: Why did you decide to come to me now?
3: Well, Tom called. He had to take Agnes back to Hillendale.
2: Oh, no.
3: Well, I'm going out to see him now. But that's not the only thing.
2: What else?
3: I can't escape this nagging feeling that we haven't even seen the worst of it yet.
0: Oh, Whit, I feel like such a fool. I was completely duped by those Novacon people. And you tried to warn me, but I just wouldn't listen.
3: Don't be so hard on yourself, Tom.
0: So hard on myself? Do you realize what I did? Agnes is worse off than ever. Oh, she doesn't even recognize me anymore. I've lost her, Whit. I've lost her.
3: That's an awful thing to go through, Tom.
0: Well, it's just cruel. That's what it is. Downright cruel. To me and to Agnes.
3: I know.
0: I've got no one to blame but myself. I'm the one. I let him do it.
3: Let who do what?
0: I let Novacon put that tower on my property. I'm just sorry they ever came to town.
3: Well, some of us are trying to put a stop to it.
0: Well, Whit, I tell you... If I could, I would pull that thing down. I swear I would with my bare hands. I swear I would.
4: Cal!
5: I knew you'd come. Here, take this walkie-talkie.
4: I'm here to stop you.
5: Yeah, sure.
4: I mean it, Cal. This is one of those kids don't try this at home moments. You're gonna get hurt.
5: Check the walkie-talkie.
6: Testing. One, two...
4: Cal!
5: You want to go home? Then go. But I'm tired of waiting for somebody to stop Novacon. Why can't it be me?
4: You're a kid.
5: Big deal. I'm going up. Leave the walkie-talkie by that tree if you're leaving. See ya.
4: Cal?
5: Are you still hanging around? I can see you too. I'm almost at the top of the tower now. Whoa. I can feel this thing swaying.
4: Be careful up there.
5: I'll be all right. Uh-oh.
4: What's wrong?
5: There's some guy running down the hill.
4: Did he see us?
5: No. I don't think so. He's in the woods now.
4: You better hurry. It might be Tom Riley.
5: Okay. Made it. Hey, Alex. I'm at the top.
4: Hurry, will ya?
5: Huh? This is really weird.
6: Alex, you're not gonna believe this.
4: What?
7: Hey there! Who is that?
4: Hold on, Cal, somebody's coming. It looks like...
7: Alex, is that you?
4: Hi, Mr. Riley.
7: What are you doing here? You have to run away. Run!
4: What? Why?
8: The tower, it's gonna blow. Now get out of here, hurry.
4: But Cal, he's up on the tower.
8: On the oh no. No, give me that thing. Cal, get off the tower. It's rigged. It's gonna blow up.
9: Blow up? I'm coming.
8: Run, Alex. Run as fast as you can.
4: But Cal.

0: Well, that's a lot more than we're expecting, Vision Kids. We've only just started the adventure. We're talking now about International Repeat Day. Well, that's a lot more than we're expecting, Vision Kids. We've only just started the adventure. We're talking now about International Repeat Day. Well, that's a lot more than we're expecting, Vision Kids. We've only just started the adventure. We're talking now about International Repeat Day. Well, that's more than we're expecting. You get the joke, Vision Kids. It is International Repeat Day, where you can do something that maybe you would only do once, but twice. Maybe you would brush your teeth twice. Maybe you would have a shower twice, or an extra long shower with twice the amount of time. Maybe you'd go and watch your favorite movie or TV show just one more time, even though you've seen it before. Listen to that song on repeat. Sometimes the best things in life we can do over and over again. That's the point of International Repeat Day. That's the point of International Repeat Day. That's the point of Okay, I'll stop. Let's get back.
1: I'm almost there.
2: All right. All right, you're close enough now to jump. Jump from right there. You can do it.
1: I'm coming.
2: Ow! My ankle. Here, hold on to me. Hold on to me. Let's go now. Come on. Go. Careful.

0: from?
1: Quit?
0: I got here as fast as I could. Are you all right?
1: I think so. I may need a few stitches on the side of my head. They tell me I was unconscious for a few minutes.
0: You were out here when the tower blew?
1: Yeah, with Alex and Cal. Cal was climbing up the fool thing.
0: The tower? You were all near the tower when it blew up?
1: It seems so.
0: Where are the boys now? Are they all right?
1: Alex had a few cuts and bruises. Cal hurt his ankle when he jumped from the tower. And I guess the blast knocked us both out. The ambulance took him to the hospital.
0: Good heavens.
1: It's Cal I'm worried about. He was still unconscious when they left.
0: Oh, no. What happened?
1: That's the problem, Whit. I don't remember.
0: What don't you remember?
1: Any of it. I only know what I just told you because of what Alex said.
0: Okay, what's the last thing you do remember?
1: I was in the house, pacing around. You know how upset I've been.
0: Mm-hmm.
1: And for some reason, I went up to the tower. I don't remember why, and it's like the blast just knocked it clear out of my mind.
0: But who blew up the tower? Well, not the boys, surely. Tom?
1: Yeah?
0: Who blew up the tower?
1: I don't know. It's all a blur.
2: Excuse me, Mr. Riley?
1: Oh, Officer Burke.
2: I'm sorry, Tom, but you'll have to come with me. I need to escort you to the hospital and then the station.
0: Station? Why?
2: We have good reason to believe that Tom blew up the tower.
3: Well, that was quick, Fishing Kids. What will happen with Tom? We're going to take a break, talk about what makes today so special. And someone has their birthday today, Raul Castro. He is the president or the supreme leader of Cuba. And he turns 19.

0: and hear our prayers.
1: Thank you, Lord.
0: So, Connie, will you begin?
2: Sure. Dear Heavenly Father, thank you for everyone here.
1: Yes, praise Jesus.
2: Help us to pray, Lord, and to know what to pray for. I mean, things feel hopeless when we look at them from our point of view. But from your point of view, everything is under control, right?
1: Yes, thank you.
2: So, we pray for Tom Riley while he waits in jail for his trial to start. Give him peace and give his defense attorney wisdom to know how to present the truth.
3: Hello, Whit.
0: Thanks for coming. Oh, Tom, this is Michael Frazier. He comes highly recommended as one of the best defense attorneys in the county.
4: It's good to meet you, Mr. Riley. I promise you that I'll do everything within my power to get you out of this jail.
3: So, what are we going to do?
4: Well, I've gone over the details of your case and have spent a lot of time working out the strategy for your defense. It's a complicated situation, but I think our approach can be very simple.
3: I can't wait to hear it.
4: You plead guilty, and we get you off by reason of insanity.
3: What?
0: Now, wait a minute, Mr. Frazier. We never talked about that.
4: Well, it's the only way. I'll present everything about Novacom, what they've done to you and to the people of this town. I'll show how you were driven to do what you did. The jury will never convict you.
0: But he is not guilty.
4: The evidence shows otherwise. It's all circumstantial, but the prosecution will make a meal out of it. The case against you is very strong.
0: No, there must be another way. Tom, tell him you didn't do it.
3: Oh, I wish I could, Whit, but... Well, I don't know. I don't remember. You know how I was feeling. It is possible I did blow up that tower.
4: This is our only hope. And it'll expose all of Novacom's crimes to the public. We'll get Mr. Riley out of jail and bring Novacom down in the process.
0: I don't like it.
4: Well, no offense, Mr. Whitaker, but you don't have to like it. Mr. Riley?
3: Call me Tom.
0: Aubrey, will you pray?
5: Well, I am new at this, but sure. Lord, we pray for Tom Riley's trial this morning. Help everyone to see what really happened.
1: Thank you.
6: Please. All right, Mr. Pierce, please begin your case for the prosecution.
7: Thank you, Your Honor. Ladies and gentlemen of the jury, my name is Frank Pierce. The defendant, Tom Riley, seems like a good citizen and a hard-working man. But the events of the past few weeks have shown us a side that you don't know. It is a vengeful part of his personality that willfully and maliciously created a bomb from the basic elements around his farm, then carefully timed those elements to explode at the base of the Novacom Tower in a premeditated act of revenge against the company he blames for his wife's unfortunate mental condition. We will prove beyond a shadow of a doubt that Tom Riley is guilty. That while he was in full possession of his faculties, he had the motive and the means to do this terrible deed. Even hurting two children in the process.
2: Lord, help the jury to have clear minds and understanding hearts. To see that what appears on the outside isn't what's real on the inside. Because I just can't believe that Tom would do this.
7: Officer Burke, did you find any evidence of explosives on Tom Riley's property?
8: The fertilizer we found in Mr. Riley's barn was the same type used to blow up the tower.
7: Would you say, in your experienced opinion, that Tom Riley had the means to assemble a powerful bomb and use it on the tower?
8: It looks that way. Sorry, Tom.
0: Lord, we remember what the psalmist said. Be strong and let your heart take courage, all who hope in the Lord. Help Tom to be strong, to have courage, and to keep his hope in you As the witnesses

0: Testify.
1: Mr. Whittaker, you had a conversation with Tom Riley the afternoon before the tower exploded. What was the last thing Mr. Riley told you, Mr. Whittaker?
2: Well, you have to keep it in context.
1: Just answer the question. His last words to you, please.
2: He said he wished that he had never let Novacom build their tower on his land, and that he'd pull it down if he could.
3: God, we're really worried right now. Give us peace so that we know that you are in control. Please help us to accept your will, even if we don't understand it completely.
1: Your Honor, the prosecution has presented all the evidence we have to prove Tom Riley's guilt beyond a shadow of a doubt. The prosecution now rests its case.
4: Court adjourned until 10 o'clock tomorrow.
5: Did Tom really blow up the tower? Will Cal be okay? It seems like things in Odyssey are going from bad to worse. Can anyone do anything about it? I'm glad Whit and the rest of the gang remember that even in the darkest times, we can trust that God is in control, and He can handle all of our burdens. 1 Peter 5:7 tells us, "Cast all your anxieties on Him, because He cares for you." Adventures in Odyssey is a presentation of Focus on the Family. Expect the Worst was written by John Beebe, Nathan Hubler, Kathy Waringa, and Marshall Younger, and directed by Kathy Waringa and Marshall Younger. Our production engineer was Bob Luttrell. And our executive producer is Paul McCusker. And I'm Chris, hoping you'll join us for our next show.
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7: Look, I have to tell you something.
2: Okay.
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2: On the steps, what is this?
9: Dirt?
2: Fertilizer.
9: So?
2: The bomb was made with fertilizer. Oh, shh, wait a minute. Someone's coming.
9: Should I be afraid?
5: So be sure to keep listening to Adventures in Odyssey.
10: Well, we make a mistake. Sometimes we have consequences. Sometimes we're showing grace. Tom's made a big mistake. So it seems. We'll find out more about what happens tomorrow. Don't miss it.

0: just cute and cuddly little bit. Ah, it's a red-backed spider! Get it off me! Ah!
1: Ha, ah, that guy's very funny. Yeah, I like you a lot, Steve. High fine guy. Yeah, we come back again soon.
2: That was fun. I'm coming back tomorrow.
3: See you really soon, kids, for loads of fun.
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1: Vision Kids!
0: Hey, I'm Eddie, and my favourite Bible verse is Luke 6:31, which says, treat people the way that you want them to treat you. That's Luke 6:31. And this is Vision Kids.
1: Vision Kids!

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1: This is Vision Kids.
2: It's Dan from Vision Kids here, and if you're listening to my voice right now, that means you're listening to Vision Kids. 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It's really good, but not everyone knows about it yet. Have you let your friends know? Have you let your siblings know? Have you let them know? So that's for you to decide. We're so glad that you're here. Get the word out about Vision Kids 24/7 streaming Christian kids content.

0: Let's start again, shall we?
1: Okay. Where do you want this cement?
0: No! Not there! Oh, dearly me! I just can't believe you did that.
2: We are the future.
3: We are Vision Kids.
4: This is a sad song about a ball of meat on top of Old Smokey.
5: I hope he's not talking about that bear.
4: All covered with cheese.
6: No, it's about a meatball. It's a song about meat.
5: Okay.
4: I lost my poor meatball.
5: Oh, yeah, you're right. I'm with you now.
4: When somebody sneezed.
5: Oh, gross. He sneezed on the meat? Man.
4: It rolled off the table.
6: Oh, it's kind of peppy now.
4: And onto the floor.
6: It's like a chase scene. Follow that meat.
4: And then my poor meatball.
5: I think I like it better if it was about a bear.

0: Andy Kirk. The truth is an awesome thing. When you tell the truth, people feel good about you. They think that you're someone they can trust. They will believe you, and they will respect you, and they will think good things about you. Sometimes it's hard to tell the truth though. Sometimes telling the truth means you might get into trouble, and sometimes you might have to own up to making a mistake. In these times, telling the truth is an awesome thing. It means you can be forgiven for making that mistake. The truth can set you free from that mistake. And that's awesome. I'm Andy Kirk. Super
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0: 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A tiny little story is all I need.
1: Helping kids look to God daily.
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0: 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Are you ready to be friendly too?
1: I'm always ready to be friendly.
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7: Vision Kids, what would it be like to be in the town of Odyssey with Mr. Whittaker, Wits and Connie Eugene and the rest of the crew? Would you be part of the Bones of Wrath with Rodney Rathbone? Or would you join the Barclays on their next family holiday? Vision Kids, it's

0: about the mum and dad verse, because there's lots of mums and dads here, children. So if your dad is crusty and your mum's in a flap... Children, put your hands up if your dad is ever crusty. Oh, no! Children, keep your hands up if your dad is crusty and he's here today. 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
1: Go and stop it, kids. 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
0: Children, put your hands up if your mum is sometimes gets in a flap. Oh, no! Hands down, hands down. 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Mums and dads, put your hands up if sometimes your children are naughty. 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Well,
1: if your dad is crusty and

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1: This is Vision Kids.
2: Come on, everybody. Let's boogie.

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0: The mighty, mighty king. 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
1: Adam.
0: Adam, ready? Adam is not the boss. Ah, ah. They're looking for another person.
1: Amy.
0: Amy. Amy is not the boss. Ah, ah. Let's do one more.
1: Katie.
0: Katie is not the boss. Ah, ah. Jesus is the boss. Cause just the boys.

0: Ricky. We got someone else. Shh, shh, shh.
1: Blake.
0: Blake is not the boss. She's forgotten her name. What's her name? Mummy can tell us.
2: Nilani.
0: Oh, that's a beautiful name. Nilani, say that. Nilani is not the boss. Sorry, Nilani.
1: Murray.
0: Murray is not the boss. Who is? G.

0: right.
1: We got someone else?
2: Steven.
1: Steven is not the boss.
2: Jonathan.
1: Jonathan. It's Jonathan.
0: Jonathan is not the boss.
1: Hey, let's do everyone. You say your name after three. One, two, three. Is not the boss. We got one more. We have one more. Shh, shh, listen.
2: God.
1: Guy is not the boss. Who is Jesus? Is the boss. Cause. Hey, I've got an idea. What about just the grown ups? The mums and the dads sing the chorus. Ready? Here we go, grown ups.

0: Mighty Gay.
1: Yes, sir.
0: Ouais.
1: Well done.
0: Who thinks they can do a new song? I sing, the Word became flesh and dwelt among us. And you sing, you'd better believe it. All right, here we go.
2: Vision Kids.
3: Vision Kids.
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5: Hi, welcome to Quick Sticks, quick Bible stories for the everyday. And today I'm here with Millie.
6: Hey.
5: We've been talking about Jacob in the Bible, who God called Israel. Jacob had 12 sons. But out of all of his sons, he loved one of them the most. And that was his son, Joseph. Yeah. And this made his brothers feel very jealous, and they would never say anything nice to Joseph.
6: One day, Jacob made Joseph a very special gift, a beautiful, colourful coat. This made his brothers even more jealous.
5: Joseph had a special dream from God, and he went and told his brothers about the dream. In this first dream, Joseph and his brothers were out in the field tying up bundles of grain. And Joseph's bundle stood up, and all of his brothers' bundles of grain gathered around and bowed down in front of Joseph's bundles.
6: His brothers weren't happy to hear the dream, and they said, "So you think you will be our king? Do you? Do you think you'll actually reign over us?"
5: Oh, it doesn't sound like they liked him very much. And certainly not when they told them the dream. But then Joseph had another dream, and he told his brothers about that one as well.
6: "Listen, I have had another dream," he said. "The sun, moon, and 11 stars bowed down before me."
5: Now Joseph's brothers were really jealous of him. Even his father told him off and said, "Do you think your brothers and I will all bow down before you on the ground?"
6: A little time later, Joseph's brothers took the animals out to the fields, a long way from home. When they had been gone for some time, Jacob sent Joseph out to see them.
5: Joseph put on his special colourful coat that his dad had made him and went to see his brothers. When his brothers saw him coming in the distance, they talked about how angry they were and how much they didn't like his dreams. And then they decided that when he got to them, they would throw him into an empty hole in the middle of the fields.
6: When he arrived, they took off his lovely, colourful coat and threw him into the hole. They could see some people riding by who were taking things down to Egypt to sell. They decided to sell Joseph to these people for 20 pieces of silver.
5: Then Joseph's brothers took the special coat and ripped it to make it look like they'd just found it by the side of the road. And when they went home, they told their dad that a wild animal had eaten Joseph. And Jacob, their dad, was heartbroken and very sad because he loved his son so much and he thought he was dead.
6: Tomorrow we will hear some more of this story. We will see that God kept Joseph safe, even though his brothers were so mean to him.
5: Now, do we think that the brothers made a good choice trying to hurt Joseph?
6: No.
5: No. They were jealous, and that meant that they made a bad choice. You see, when we're jealous of other people, it's really easy to make bad decisions like they did.
6: Yep.
5: Yeah, so that's why it's always good to keep our hearts soft and make sure that we say sorry and that we think the best of people whenever we can.
6: Mm-hmm.
5: Yeah? Well, that's all for today.
6: Have a great day.
5: Bye.
6: Bye.
2: Vision Kids.

0: something, man.
1: Okay, everyone. Grab a robot. We're gonna start off with a great leg exercise, the robot squat. When you're a superhero, you need strong thighs and glutes for flinging yourself at villains and jumping over stuff. If you don't have a robot at home, you can just use a Light Bright and a stainless steel Furby.

So what we got here, folks, is what's called a parable. And a parable is an earthly story with a heavenly meaning. You get my meaning? You see, Jesus used parables a lot to help people understand the truth about who he is and about how he wants us to live, see? So the question here

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2: Hi, I'm John Avery Whittaker, but most folks call me Dan. Okay, it's not Mr. Whittaker here, but you're going to hear from probably Mr. Whittaker pretty soon, because Vision Kids is about to start the adventure and odyssey in less than 15 minutes. Don't go away.

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6: Welcome to the Saturday Vision Kids. Have you ever had really high expectations for something? You were so excited and it didn't actually line up with those expectations. Maybe it was still good, but it wasn't as good as you were thinking. Or have the opposite ever happened to you? We had low expectations. You were expecting the worst, but then you were pleasantly surprised. Things were a lot better than they seemed. You see, expecting the worst is the title of the adventure today. We'll get into it after this.

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3: No, Connie, we're telling you. We think somehow the Nova Box is making people buy stuff they don't really want.
4: Agnes, I swear this feels just like a dream.
5: Funny thing is, it feels like I just woke up from a dream. A bad one. And I hope I never fall asleep again.
6: All of the benefits of the Nova Box, they reverse themselves. To the extent that people are worse off than they were before.
7: But Tom, I just talked to Jason. He has some new information you need to know.
4: You know, I don't think you understand something. I have got my Agnes back, and she's doing better than ever.
8: Everything I know about Andromeda and this box of theirs is not the answer for your brother.
3: Well, it's the only answer I have.
8: Look, talk to Mr. Charles. He hasn't been telling you everything they know.

0: In other news, the new technological wonder called Novabox has taken the town of Odyssey by storm. Novacom Broadcasting reports that over 80% of Odyssey households now own Novaboxes, and according to Community Relations Representative Martha Carmen, the number is still growing.
1: I've got it.
2: What?
1: I think I know what the shopping list means. Greasley chips, fizzy cola, and birdhouses are selling like crazy in Odyssey.
2: So?
1: So why would Novacom care what people buy? Why write about it in their top secret emails?
2: I give up. Why?
1: Because they're tests. Novacom is using their box to see how much they can influence people's buying habits.
2: They went to all this trouble to sell a few products?
1: No, they're tests. Don't you see? They're testing in small ways to see how powerful the Novabox really is. This ties right in with Eugene's study on radio and brainwaves.
2: Interesting theory, but I need proof.
1: I can prove it to you.
2: How?
1: Have you heard of Glenn Claremont?
2: Doesn't ring a bell, no?
1: Well, he's running for county commissioner. His opponent leads in the polls with almost 80% of the vote. Claremont only has 10%.
2: What's your point?
1: Claremont's gonna win.
2: What? That's ridiculous.
1: Claremont's name has been on this disc. If my theory is correct, Novacom will send signals through the Novabox to get people to vote for Claremont on Tuesday. If that's true, he'll get the office. And you, Agent Borland, will get your proof.
3: Charles.
4: Monica, what are you doing here? I didn't send for you.
3: How much do you know about the Novabox?
4: How much do I have to know? It's going to revolutionize the entire...
3: Save the sales pitch. Tell me what it really does to the brain.
4: I'm not sure I'm following.
3: Does the process reverse itself?
4: Reverse itself?
3: Don't play stupid with me.
4: The technology is not perfected.
3: What does that mean?
4: We've seen some deterioration of skills after a period of time. It's a small setback. We're working on the problem.
3: Who's working on it?
4: Monica, I believe you've been paid in full for your services. Leave the rest of it to us.
3: Nobody's working on the problem.
4: Now, Monica...
3: You don't care, do you? As long as you can get people to do what you want, you really don't care. You're not interested in changing people for the better.
4: When did I ever say I was? Oh, I had no idea you were such a romantic. Oh, dear, you're not going to tell me you're doing this for some high moral reason.
3: You're finished, Charles.
4: Don't be too quick to threaten or accuse. Your hands aren't the cleanest around here.
3: You'll see just how dirty my hands can get.
4: Don't do anything foolish, Monica. I have a lot of incriminating evidence about you that the police would love to see.
3: Just try it, Charles.
0: And in a surprising turn of events, yesterday's election for county commissioner proved the polls drastically wrong. Glenn Claremont celebrated a landslide victory tonight over incumbent Parker Phelps. Analysts have been stunned by the unprecedented reversal of voters' opinions as the long shot Claremont raced to the lead in all the exit polls.
1: Check out the headlines. Claremont won by a landslide.
2: I heard.
1: So what do you think of my theory now?
2: It's the theory we always suspected and hoped wouldn't come true. Novacom has figured out how to use their box for mind alteration.
1: So what's next? How do we stop them?
2: We go through the proper channels. I'll get subpoenas and search warrants. And I'm sure the FCC will want in on this. No doubt they dodged some broadcast regulations when they tested the Novabox.
1: Subpoenas? Search warrants? You must be kidding me.
2: What do you think we're going to do? Storm the castle? Bring in the cavalry? This is a democracy. We follow the law.
1: Meanwhile, what happens to the people of Odyssey?
2: Mitch, we do everything by the book.
1: How boring.
2: Boring or not, we have to make this case airtight. Now get back to work.
1: Well, excuse me for saying so, but while we're in here filling out paperwork, I hope somebody's out there doing something to stop Novacom.

0: This meeting of the Wonderworld Detective Club is now called to order. President Alex presiding, Vice President Cal is, Vice presiding.
1: Thank you, President Alex.
0: You're welcome, Vice President Cal. Do any of our members have anything to declare?
2: Alex?
0: Huh?
2: I'm the only other member here.
0: Is that what you want to declare?
2: I guess so.
0: Thank you, Member Mandy!
2: Will you stop talking so loud?
0: Sure. Which brings us to our first order of business, Vice President Cal.
1: Thank you, President Alex. The time has come to take action. The Nova Box is evil and must be stopped.
0: You're right. Innocent people all over Odyssey bought incredible numbers of birdhouses and junk food. They can make us do anything. Today it's birdhouses, but what about tomorrow? Are they going to make us enjoy homework?
1: No!
0: It's time to stop the madness.
1: You're right.
2: How?
1: How?
2: How?
0: Well, we'll have to unplug them.
2: You're going to sneak into all the homes in Odyssey and unplug the boxes?
0: But wait, unplugging them doesn't do any good.
2: There's nothing you can do. This meeting is silly. I'm going home.
1: Well, maybe they have one really big plug we can pull.
2: Oh, brother.
1: Yeah, at the tower.
0: The tower?
1: We'll unplug the tower. The one on Tom Riley's land. That's where all the satellite dishes are pointing. If we can unplug the tower, then we'll unplug the boxes.
0: You're right. But how are we gonna unplug the tower?
1: Easy. We just climb up and start pulling out the wires.
2: Excuse me, but I think we're definitely getting into dangerous territory here.
0: Climb the tower?
1: Sure. Why not?
0: That's crazy.
2: I second that.
1: It's the only way. You can either come with me or stay at home, but I'm going

0: Good morning, Agnes. Brought you some wildflowers. Pretty, huh?
1: Excuse me. Who are you?
0: Agnes. It's me, Tom. Your husband, Tom Riley.
1: Oh, I'm sorry, Mr. Riley. I don't know what became of me.
0: Agnes, what did you do to your hand?
1: I don't know.
0: Well, you burned it. Oh, good grief. You left the stove turned on high. This pot's about to melt. Here. Oh, look out, Agnes. All right, now. Now, let's get some burn ointment on that hand of yours.
1: Oh, thank you. And after that...
0: Yes?
1: I think it's time for me to go back now.
0: Go back? Go back where?
1: Home.
0: But you are home. You mean Hillendale?
1: Hillendale. Yes. Please take me back home, Mr. Riley. Will you?
2: Well, hi, Whit. This is a pleasant surprise.
3: Hello, Jack.
2: Is everything all right?
3: No. No, it's not.
2: What's wrong?
3: I need your help. I feel like we've done everything we can in this fight against Novacon, and we keep losing.
2: I've sensed that, too.
3: Jack, could you gather some people together to pray?
2: Oh, of course I can. Joanne and I have been praying all along. But I'm curious.
3: About what?
2: Why did you decide to come to me now?
3: Well, Tom called. He had to take Agnes back to Hillendale.
2: Oh, no.
3: Well, I'm going out to see him now. But that's not the only thing.
2: What else?
3: I can't escape this nagging feeling that we haven't even seen the worst of it yet.
0: Oh, Whit. I feel like such a fool. I was completely duped by those Novacon people. And you tried to warn me, but I just wouldn't listen.
3: Don't be so hard on yourself, Tom.
0: So hard on myself? Do you realize what I did? Agnes is worse off than ever. Oh, she doesn't even recognize me anymore. I've lost her, Whit. I've lost her.
3: That's an awful thing to go through, Tom.
0: Well, it's just cruel. That's what it is. Downright cruel to me and to Agnes.
3: I know.
0: I've got no one to blame but myself. I'm the one. I let him do it.
3: Let who do what?
0: I let Novacon put that tower on my property. I'm just sorry they ever came to town.
3: Well, some of us are trying to put a stop to it.
0: Well, Whit, I tell you, if I could, I would pull that thing down. I swear I would with my bare hands. I swear I would.
4: Cal!
5: I knew you'd come. Here, take this walkie-talkie.
4: I'm here to stop you.
5: Yeah, sure.
4: I mean it, Cal. This is one of those kids don't try this at home moments. You're gonna get hurt.
5: Check the walkie-talkie.
6: Testing. One, two...
4: Cal!
5: You want to go home? Then go. But I'm tired of waiting for somebody to stop Novacon. Why can't it be me?
4: You're a kid.
5: Big deal. I'm going up. Leave the walkie-talkie by that tree if you're leaving. See ya.
4: Cal?
5: Are you still hanging around?
4: Yeah. I can see you loud and clear. Or something like that.
5: I can see you too. I'm almost at the top of the tower now. Whoa. I can feel this thing swaying.
4: There.
5: I'll be all right. Uh-oh.
4: What's wrong?
5: There's some guy running down the hill.
4: Did he see us?
5: No, I don't think so. He's in the woods now.
4: You better hurry, it might be Tom Riley.
5: Okay. Made it. Hey, Alex, I'm at the top.
4: Hurry, will ya?
5: Huh? This is really weird.
6: Alex, you're not gonna believe this.
4: What?
7: Hey there! Who is that?
4: Hold on, Cal, somebody's coming. It looks like...
7: Alex, is that you?
4: Hi, Mr. Riley.
7: What are you doing here? You have to run away. Run!
4: What?
8: Why?
9: The tower, it's gonna blow. Now get out of here, hurry.
8: But Cal, he's up on the tower.
9: Oh no. No, give me that thing. Cal, get off the tower. It's rigged, it's gonna blow up.
4: Blow up? I'm coming.
9: Run, Alex. Run as fast as you can.
8: But Cal.

0: Well, that's a lot more than we're expecting, Vision Kids. We've only just started the adventure. We're talking now about International Repeat Day. Well, that's a lot more than we're expecting, Vision Kids. We've only just started the adventure. We're talking now about International Repeat Day. Well, that's a lot more than we're expecting, Vision Kids. We've only just started the adventure. We're talking now about International Repeat Day. Well, that's more than we're expecting. You get the joke, Vision Kids. It is International Repeat Day, where you can do something that maybe you would only do once, but twice. Maybe you would brush your teeth twice. Maybe you would have a shower twice, or an extra long shower with twice the amount of time. Maybe you'd go and watch your favorite movie or TV show just one more time, even though you've seen it before. Listen to that song on repeat. Sometimes the best things in life we can do over and over again. That's the point of International Repeat Day. That's the point of International Repeat Day. That's the point of Okay, I'll stop. Let's get back.
1: I'm almost there.
2: All right, you're close enough now to jump. Jump from right there. You can do it.
1: I'm coming.
2: Ow! My ankle. Here, hold on to me. Hold on to me. Let's go now. Come on. Go. Oh, careful. Oh.

0: Tom,
1: Whit?
0: I got here as fast as I could. Are you all right?
1: I think so. I may need a few stitches on the side of my head. They tell me I was unconscious for a few minutes.
0: You were out here when the tower blew?
1: Yeah, with Alex and Cal. Cal was climbing up the fool thing.
0: The tower? You were all near the tower when it blew up?
1: It seems so.
0: Where are the boys now? Are they all right?
1: Alex had a few cuts and bruises. Cal hurt his ankle when he jumped from the tower. And I guess the blast knocked us both out. The ambulance took him to the hospital.
0: Good heavens.
1: It's Cal I'm worried about. He was still unconscious when they left.
0: Oh, no. What happened?
1: That's the problem, Whit. I don't remember.
0: What don't you remember?
1: Any of it. I only know what I just told you because of what Alex said.
0: Okay, what's the last thing you do remember?
1: I was in the house, pacing around. You know how upset I've been.
0: Mm-hmm.
1: And for some reason, I went up to the tower. I don't remember why, and it's like the blast just knocked it clear out of my mind.
0: But who blew up the tower? Well, not the boys, surely. Tom?
1: Yeah?
0: Who blew up the tower?
1: I don't know. It's all a blur.
2: Excuse me, Mr. Riley?
1: Oh, Officer Burke.
2: I'm sorry, Tom, but you'll have to come with me. I need to escort you to the hospital and then the station.
0: Station? Why?
2: We have good reason to believe that Tom blew up the tower.
3: Well, that was quick, Fishing Kids. What will happen with Tom? We're going to take a break, talk about what makes today so special. And someone has their birthday today, Raul Castro. He is the president or the supreme leader of Cuba. And he turns 95 years old today. Wow. He's one of the oldest, most senior leaders of a country in the world.
4: Thank you all for coming. As you know, a lot of things have happened over the past few weeks that need to be covered with prayer. Unceasing prayer, for as long as it takes. I won't spend a lot of time talking, but will only remind us of the words of Jesus, that where two or more are gathered in His name, God will be with us and hear our prayers.
5: Thank you, Lord.
4: So, Connie, will you begin?
6: Sure. Dear Heavenly Father, thank you for everyone here.
5: Yes, praise Jesus.
6: Help us to pray, Lord, and to know what to pray for. I mean, things feel hopeless when we look at them from our point of view. But from your point of view, everything is under control, right?
5: Yes, thank you.
6: So, we pray for Tom Riley while he waits in jail for his trial to start. Give him peace and give his defense attorney wisdom to know how to present the truth.
1: Hello, Whit. Thanks for coming.
0: Oh, Tom. This is Michael Frazier. He comes home.

0: I'll present everything about Novacom, what they've done to you and to the people of this town. I'll show how you were driven to do what you did. The jury will never convict you.
1: But he is not guilty.
0: And the evidence shows otherwise. It's all circumstantial, but the prosecution will make a meal out of it. The case against you is very strong.
1: No, there must be another way. Tom, tell him you didn't do it.
2: Oh, I wish I could, Whit, but, well, I don't know. I don't remember. You know how I was feeling. It is possible I did blow up that tower.
0: This is our only hope. And it'll expose all of Novacom's crimes to the public. We'll get Mr. Riley out of jail and bring Novacom down in the process.
1: I don't like it.
0: Well, no offense, Mr. Whitaker, but you don't have to like it. Mr. Riley?
2: Call me Tom.
1: Aubrey, will you pray?
3: Well, I am new at this, but sure. Lord, we pray for Tom Riley's trial this morning. Help everyone to see what really happened.
4: Thank you.
5: Please. All right, Mr. Pierce, please begin your case for the prosecution.
6: Thank you, Your Honor. Ladies and gentlemen of the jury, my name is Frank Pierce. The defendant, Tom Riley, seems like a good citizen and a hard-working man. But the events of the past few weeks have shown us a side that you don't know. It is a vengeful part of his personality that willfully and maliciously created a bomb from the basic elements around his farm, then carefully timed those elements to explode at the base of the Novacom Tower in a premeditated act of revenge against the company he blames for his wife's unfortunate mental condition. We will prove beyond a shadow of a doubt that Tom Riley is guilty, that while he was in full possession of his faculties, he had the motive and the means to do this terrible deed, even hurting two children in the process.
7: Lord, help the jury to have clear minds and understanding hearts, to see that what appears on the outside isn't what's real on the inside. Because I just can't believe that Tom would do this.
6: Officer Burke, did you find any evidence of explosives on Tom Riley's property?
8: The fertilizer we found in Mr. Riley's barn was the same type used to blow up the tower.
6: Would you say, in your experienced opinion, that Tom Riley had the means to assemble a powerful bomb and use it on the tower?
8: It looks that way. Sorry, Tom.
1: Lord, we remember what the psalmist said. Be strong and let your heart take courage, all who hope in the Lord. Help Tom to be strong, to have courage, and to keep his hope in you, as the witnesses testify.
6: Mr. Whitaker, you had a conversation with Tom Riley the afternoon before the tower exploded. What was the last thing Mr. Riley told you, Mr. Whitaker?
1: Well, you have to keep it in context.
6: Just answer the question. His last words to you, please.
1: He said he wished that he had never let Novacom build their tower on his land, and that he'd pull it down if he could.
7: God, we're really worried right now. Give us peace so that we know that you are in control. Please help us to accept your will, even if we don't understand it completely.
6: Your Honor, the prosecution has presented all the evidence we have to prove Tom Riley's guilt beyond a shadow of a doubt. The prosecution now rests its case.

0: It seems like things in Odyssey are going from bad to worse. Can anyone do anything about it? I'm glad Wit and the rest of the gang remember that even in the darkest times, we can trust that God is in control, and He can handle all of our burdens. 1 Peter 5:7 tells us, "Cast all your anxieties on Him, because He cares for you." Adventures in Odyssey is a presentation of Focus on the Family. Expect the Worst was written by John Beebe, Nathan Hubler, Kathy Waringa, and Marshall Younger, and directed by Kathy Waringa and Marshall Younger. Our production engineer was Bob Luttrell, and our executive producer is Paul McCusker. And I'm Chris, hoping you'll join us for our next show.
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5: So?
3: The bomb was made with fertilizer. 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Someone's coming.
5: Should I be afraid?
0: So be sure to keep listening to Adventures in Odyssey.
6: Well, we make a mistake. Sometimes we have consequences. Sometimes we're showing grace. Tom's made a big mistake. So it seems. We'll find out more about what happens tomorrow. Don't miss it.

0: Hi, I'm Evelyn, and my favourite Bible verse is John 3:16, which says, "For God so loved the world that he gave his one and only Son, that whoever believes in him shall not perish but have eternal life." That's John 3:16, and this is Vision Kids.
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1: Station manager Lester Chase here. I have prepared a great classic hymn for your listening enjoyment. All right. I hope this goes well. Here we go. I am weak, but thou art strong. That's how it starts. Jesus, keep me from all wrong. 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

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That's right, splendid. 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
2: And I am happy because when I am weak, then I...

Hey guys, it's Andy Kirk. Boring. It's the final and complete put down. I know your parents hate hearing this, especially in the middle of a movie, a family holiday, or when you're hanging out on a Sunday afternoon. Actually, it's pronounced boring, and it seems to come from the depths of disgust and said with such passion. The only thing is, once in this state of mind, it doesn't matter what you have at your disposal, you stay in this negative mindset. I want to ask what else you're saying in life with such passion, but on a positive note. Are you saying awesome or thanks heaps? It's amazing what you emphasize will become the way you think. I'm Andy Kirk. Super.

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He made snails, Dad. 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
3: Hi, welcome to Quick Sticks, quick Bible stories for the everyday. And today I'm here with Millie.
4: Hey.
3: We've been talking about Jacob in the Bible, who God called Israel. Jacob had 12 sons, but out of all of his sons, he loved one of them the most. And that was his son, Joseph. Yeah. And this made his brothers feel very jealous, and they would never say anything nice to Joseph.
2: One day, Jacob made Joseph a very special gift, a beautiful, colourful coat. This made his brothers even more jealous.
3: Joseph had a special dream from God, and he went and told his brothers about the dream. In this first dream, Joseph and his brothers were out in the field tying up bundles of grain. And Joseph's bundle stood up, and all of his brothers' bundles of grain gathered around and bowed down in front of Joseph's bundles.
2: His brothers weren't happy to hear the dream, and they said, "So you think you will be our king? Do you? Do you think you'll actually reign over us?"
3: Oh, it doesn't sound like they liked him very much, and certainly not when they told them the dream. But then Joseph had another dream, and he told his brothers about that one as well.
2: "Listen, I have had another dream," he said. "The sun, moon, and 11 stars bowed down before me."
3: Now Joseph's brothers were really jealous of him. Even his father told him off and said, "Do you think your brothers and I will all bow down before you on the ground?"
2: A little time later, Joseph's brothers took the animals out to the fields, a long way from home. When they had been gone for some time, Jacob sent Joseph out to see them.
3: Joseph put on his special colourful coat that his dad had made him and went to see his brothers. When his brothers saw him coming in the distance, they talked about how angry they were and how much they didn't like his dreams. And then they decided that when he got to them, they would throw him into an empty hole in the middle of the fields.
2: When he arrived, they took off his lovely, colourful coat and threw him into the hole. They could see some people riding by who were taking things down to Egypt to sell. They decided to sell Joseph to these people for 20 pieces of silver.
3: Then Joseph's brothers took the special coat and ripped it to make it look like they'd just found it by the side of the road. And when they went home, they told their dad that a wild animal had eaten Joseph. And Jacob, their dad, was heartbroken and very sad because he loved his son so much and he thought he was dead.
2: Tomorrow we will hear some more of this story. We will see that God kept Joseph safe, even though his brothers were so mean to him.
3: Now, do we think that the brothers made a good choice trying to hurt Joseph?
4: No.
3: They were jealous, and that meant that they made a bad choice. You see, when we're jealous of other people, it's really easy to make bad decisions like they did.
2: Yep.
3: Yeah, so that's why it's always good to keep our hearts soft and make sure that we say sorry and that we think the best of people whenever we can.
2: Mm-hmm.
3: Yeah? Well, that's all for today.
2: Have a great day.
3: Bye.
2: Bye.
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4: 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So without further ado, Silly Songs with Laddie.
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0: Everyone's got a water buffalo and everyone does not have a water buffalo. We're going to get nasty letters saying, where's my water buffalo? Why don't I have a water buffalo? And are you prepared to deal with that? I don't think so. Just stop being so silly.
1: This has been Silly Songs with Laddie. Tune in next time to hear Laddie sing. Everybody.

0: my life know about it, and my the Bens that I know, the Lukes that I know, the Jesses, the Chloes, the Wendys. Maybe there's some other people in your life who don't yet know about Vision Kids. 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
1: This is Vision Kids.
2: Hi, I'm Levi, and my favourite Bible verse is Philippians chapter 4, verse 13, which says, I can do all things through Christ who strengthens me. That's Philippians.

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0: Okay, Timmy, you pretend to be Jesus, and you yell, stop. 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Let me hear you. 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Let's sing.
1: What kind of man?
0: And the rain stopped falling.
1: He spoke to the wind. Stop!
0: And the wind stopped blowing.

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0: Okay, let's have some rain. 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And now the waves. 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And more waves. Oh, and everybody rock back and forth. It's a terrible storm. Oh, help us, Jesus. Help us.
1: Stop!
0: Thank you, Jesus.
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0: guys, it's Andy Kirk. A man crashed his car, which ended up in a ditch. After a few unsuccessful attempts to get his car out, he sat on his bumper and waited for help to arrive. A farmer arrived with a big, powerful horse. The farmer hitched up his horse to the car and yelled, "Pull Nelly," but the horse didn't move. He said, "Pull Buster," but still the horse didn't move. Next, the farmer yelled, "Pull Coco," but once again, the big, strong horse stayed still. Finally, he yelled, "Pull, buddy," and all of a sudden, the horse pulled and pulled, and the car came out of the ditch. The man thanked the farmer, but asked why he got the horse's name wrong. The farmer said he didn't get it wrong, but the horse is blind, and he thought if he was the only one pulling, he wouldn't even try. You know, we're often like Buddy. We won't try something unless we think there are others helping. The truth is that we have the strength in us to achieve so much more. So don't wait to be tricked into doing something, but just give it a go. I'm Andy Kirk. Super
1: Kids. We are the future.
2: We are Vision Kids.

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1: Helping kids look to God daily.
2: Our Father in heaven, hallowed be your name. Your kingdom come, your will be done, on earth as it is in heaven.

0: 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You're listening to Vision Kids.
1: Hi, I'm Josh, and my favorite Bible verse is Joshua 1:9,
2: which says,
1: "This is my command, be strong and courageous.
2: Do not be afraid or discouraged, for the Lord your God is with you wherever you go."
1: That was Joshua 1:9,
2: and this is Vision Kids.
3: Vision Kids!

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1: Oh, that's a good idea.

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2: How awesome is the Lord Most High, the great King over all the earth. God has ascended amid shouts of joy, the Lord amid the sounding of trumpets. Come and see what God has done, how awesome his works.
3: He turned the sea to dry land.
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When I was woven together in the depths of the earth, your eyes saw my unformed body. All the days

0: It's Andy Kirk here. In the early 1600s, Great Britain and Holland were vying for control over the valuable Spice Islands in the East Indies. All but forgotten today, these tiny islands were at one time considered prized possessions because of the nutmeg and cloves that could be found there, and nowhere else. The British and the Dutch spent years battling for control of the lucrative trade. Years later, when the two nations were ready to sign a peace treaty, the islands were still a bone of contention. So to sweeten the deal, the Dutch offered to hand over the rights to another remote island in return. The island's name? Manhattan. A forest of nutmeg for a big apple. Not a bad deal. In fact, I'm sure all around the world there is people who wish they knew the future value of property. I think we need to adopt the same thought regarding people and look for the value in them and not trade them off easy. I'm Andy Kirk. Super
1: Kids. Helping kids look to God daily.
2: Vision Kids.

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0: 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We're not too far away.
1: What's that thing up on the hill? It's Grandma's place. 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
2: Vision Kids.

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1: Do not.
0: You're making me hungry.
1: That's it. You're walking the plank.
0: Says who?
1: Says the cabin. That's

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1: You just don't get it.
2: And we've never been to Boston in the fall.
1: Pass the chips. Who's got the remote control?
0: Here it is. Time for Geraldo.
1: It's definitely time for walking.
0: Oh, I don't like this show. Hey, look. I found a quarter.
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1: This is Vision Kids.
2: Hi, I'm Luca, and my favorite Bible verse is Psalm 63, verse 1, which says, "You, God, are my God. 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
0: Pray to Jesus when you're bored.
1: Whatever.

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1: 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Excuse me, what's that?
0: Shh. Pray to Jesus when you're cranky.
1: Oh, I'm getting really cranky. I gotta count to three. One, two, three. Stop it.
0: Pray to Jesus when you're naughty.
1: Oh, no, it wasn't me. She did it.
0: Pray.

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1: ow, that hurts.
0: Pray to Jesus when you're frightened.
1: Oh, what was that?
0: No, it's alright, it's only me.
1: Okay, phew.
0: Pray to Jesus when you're sleepy.
1: Oh, I like this one. Okay, sleepy.
2: Thank you,
1: Colin. I meant to do the actions. Don't go to sleep. Colin! Oh, wake up, Colin!
3: Oh, we're still doing the song. So.
0: Pray to Jesus, mighty, mighty Jesus. Go on. Stop what you're doing and pray to Jesus.
4: Stop what you're doing and
0: pray to Jesus.
4: Stop what you're doing and
0: pray to Jesus.

0: it's Andy Kirk here. I heard a funny story once about a turtle family who were going on a picnic. They prepared for 5 years for their outing. On the second year of travelling, they found a suitable place and then took them 6 months to clear the site and set up the picnic. After unpacking the basket, they realised they left the salt behind and they couldn't eat without it. So after a lengthy conversation, they decided that the youngest would go home and get it because he was the fastest. He agreed to go on one condition, that nobody ate until he returned. They all agreed and off the young turtle went. 3 years went by and still no sign of him. Finally, the eldest brother said he couldn't wait any longer and he started to unwrap a sandwich. Just then, the youngest turtle jumped out from behind a tree and said, "I knew you wouldn't wait." Now, this silly story teaches a valuable lesson that many of us fall into the trap of doing, and that is waiting around expecting the worst to happen. The young turtle just needed to head off and fulfill his purpose, not waiting around for people to disappoint him. For us, we need to just get on with life and believe the best in people, not the worst. I'm Andy Kirk. Super
1: Kids. 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
1: This is Vision Kids.
2: Hey, I got a question. Why did Jesus come down?
3: Abby, that's a great question, and I think we can answer it with a song. Come on, kids, sing along. Jesus came.

0: to us.
1: Hey guys, I like your singing.
0: Well, hello. Kids, meet Mr. Donut Man.
2: Hey, Mr. Donut Man.
3: Hello.
2: We were just singing about why Jesus came down to earth.
1: Hey, that's wonderful. Mind if I sing along?
4: Sure.

0: great singing, everyone.
1: So does that answer the question?
2: Yeah!
0: And that's why God came down to us.
3: Streaming live in the Vision app, this is Vision Kids.
4: Hi, I'm Mac, and my favorite Bible

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Now Samson thought he was very, very strong, but unfortunately for him, he was very, very wrong. Now Samson, you see, was not like

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Oh my. But then one day, as we all knew she would, Delilah came along, and Samson went, ooh. Now Samson knew that Delilah wasn't right, for God wanted him to marry an Israelite. 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

0: So they whinged and they moaned, they begged and they phoned, they tricked and they lied, until Delilah sighed. So with her fine linen, her perfume and gold, Delilah asked Samson,
1: what secret do you hold?
0: Now Samson knew that something wasn't right, so he thought it best to not be forthright. My darling, I see that you cannot cope. The secret to my strength is found in a rope. So later that night, while Samson was asleep, Delilah came in and tied up his feet.

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0: and be like a man. 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Suddenly she shouted,
1: "Wake up, my dear! Samson, my darling, the Philistines are here!"
0: Now Samson, you see, was just like you and me, for without his long hair, he couldn't kill a flea. And try as he might, he put up a fight. But that was the end of Samson that night. Now the moral of the story, as you should all well know, is when the devil tempts you, the answer's always no.

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1: This is Vision Kids.
2: And now it's time for Silly Songs with Laddie, the part of the show where Laddie comes out and sings a silly song. One day, while talking with Dr. Archibald, Laddie confronts one of his deepest fears.

0: your father? Fascinating! 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
1: That'd be too bad, I'd be so bad, I'd be...

0: Oh my, this is more serious than I thought. Laddie, what do you see here?
1: That looks like a lip.
0: What about this?
1: It's a lip.
0: And this?
1: It's a lip, it's a lip, it's a lip, lip, lip, it's a lip, it's a lip, it's a lip, lip, lip, it's a lip, it's a lip, it's a lip, lip, lip, lip, lip, lip, lip.
0: Laddie, tell me about your childhood.
1: When I was just 2 years old, I left my lips out in the cold and they turned blue. What could I do?
0: Oh dear, they turned blue. What could you do?
1: Oh, they turned blue.
0: I see.
1: On the day I got my tooth, I had to kiss my great aunt Ruth. She had a beard and it felt weird.
0: My, my, she had a beard and it felt weird?
1: She had a beard.
0: Oh.
1: 10 days after I turned 8, got my lips stuck in a gate. My friends all laughed and I just stood there until the fire department came and broke the lock with a crowbar, and I had to spend the next 6 weeks in lip rehab with this kid named Oscar who got stung by a bee right on the lip, and we couldn't even talk to each other until the 5th week because both of our lips were so swollen, and when he did start speaking, he just spoke Polish, and I only knew like 3 words in Polish, except now I know 4 because Oscar taught me the word for lip. Usta.
0: Your friends all laughed. Usta. How do you spell that?
1: I don't know.
0: So what you're saying is that when you were young...
1: They turned blue, what could I do? She had a beard and it felt weird. My friends all laughed.
0: I'm confused.
1: I love my lips.

0: told you how I feel about my nose?
1: Oh, look at the time!
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1: God made the kookaburras laugh at you and me.
0: God made the seagulls so flappy and free. 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

0: Ooh, that song was like being in a zoo, wasn't it?
1: Helping kids look to God.

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Oh yes, and the tweet of a bird, that's always a good one. And then we have the neigh of a horse. Well, I've been studying the native

0: Hey guys, it's Andy Kirk. The reality television entry on Wikipedia lists over 300 current and former reality TV series. Included are Survivor, Big Brother, and a show Who's Your Daddy, which paired a woman searching for her biological father, Seven Imposters, a restraining order for her birth father if he lost the competition, and a $100,000 prize. Mercifully, this show was cancelled after only one episode. Reality TV is so pervasive that it now has its own network. And according to The Economist, one out of every seven teenagers hopes to attain fame through an appearance on a reality TV show. There is no doubt that reality television is popular. But please understand, these shows aren't reality. Entertaining, maybe. Realistic, not at all. But that doesn't prevent people from thinking that what they see on TV is how the world really is. When people's problems come their way, they get distorted by their perception of reality based upon what they see on these shows. I think we need to give ourselves a bit of a reality check and realize we live in the real world and we can actually make a real difference. Let's focus on the things that are real and not spend our time on the things that aren't. I'm Andy Kirk.
1: Super Kids.
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1: Hi, I'm Atia, and my favourite Bible verse is Luke 8:11, which says, "This is the meaning of the parable. The seed is God's word." That was Luke 8:11, and this is Vision Kids.
2: Vision!

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1: Vision Kids.

0: least we're all friends again. Hey, has anybody seen the professor?
1: Nope.
0: Ah!
2: Hey, do you like it? I made it entirely out of bamboo and coconuts. Pretty good, huh? Well, climb aboard.
1: Hey, Bob.
0: Yeah, Larry.
1: Next summer, let's just sell lemonade, like everyone else.
0: That sounds like a good idea.
3: You know that in love we can forgive. Hey, man, it is the only way to live.

0: G'day, it's Andy Kirk here. I want to ask you a question, guys. If you can name the five wealthiest people in the world, or anyone who has won a Nobel Peace Prize, how about the last three Academy Award winners for Best Actor? You see, my point today is we often don't remember the headliners of yesterday after the applause dies and the awards tarnish, but we do remember the people who make a difference in our world. They are the ones who care, and I'm sure you can name your favourite teacher, three friends who have helped you through a difficult time, or someone who has made you feel appreciated and special. Make sure you take time out today to thank those people, but also you could be someone who can be remembered in other people's lives by the things that you do. I'm Andy Kirk.
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3: Verse of the week.
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0: Commander, the Lord Jesus Christ, has given us our orders of the day. Listen carefully to his words.
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2: Hello everyone and welcome back to Quick Sticks, quick Bible stories for the everyday. So today's story is called Joseph Makes a Good Choice. Last time we heard about a boy named Joseph. Can you remember what happened to him? Joseph's brothers were jealous of him and so they sold him to become a slave.
3: Joseph was taken down to Egypt and sold to a man named Potiphar, who had a very important job working as the captain of the guard for Pharaoh, who was the boss of all of Egypt.
2: Joseph always tried to do his best, and even though he would have felt sad to be a slave, he still worked really hard and always did his best for his new boss, Potiphar.
3: God helped Joseph, and he was very successful. Potiphar could see that God was with Joseph and that God helped him succeed at everything he did. So Potiphar made Joseph the boss of everything he owned. And while Joseph was the boss, the Lord blessed Potiphar's house because Joseph was there.
2: One day, Potiphar's wife tried to get Joseph to do something that he knew he shouldn't do. It would have been easier for him to make a bad choice and follow along with her idea, but instead Joseph said no to her and wouldn't go along with the bad plan.
3: But this made Potiphar's wife mad, and she lied to Potiphar and told him that Joseph had stolen things from their home. So Potiphar got mad and had Joseph put in jail. But Joseph, even still, had a really good attitude. He knew that God would look after him, even though it looked like everything was just getting worse.
2: Tomorrow, we're going to see how God helped Joseph, even when he was in jail. We need to remember that even though it might seem easier to go along with a bad plan, we should always make the good choice, because in the end, it'll work out best for us. And having a good attitude will always help.
3: And that's good news.
2: It sure is.
3: Have a great day.
2: See ya.
3: Bye.
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3: Verse of the week.
4: 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Romans 8 verse 28. 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And that if things go wrong, I don't need to worry because God will turn those things around to do something good in my life.
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5: Oh, not this song.
6: All right, come on, Archie, let's sing this one. It's one of my favorites.
5: Oh, we already sang it once. I really don't want to go back there
6: again. It's a classic.
5: Please, no.
6: And it's for the kids.
5: Oh, all right.

0: be so sad.
1: Can't be too bad.
0: Alrighty.
1: If my lip said audio, if I don't like you, I think you're gross. That'd be too bad. I might get mad.
0: That'd be too bad. You might get mad.
1: That'd be too bad.
0: Fascinating.
1: If my lip moved toodaloo, left a mess and took my tooth, that'd be too bad. I'd call my dad.
0: Oh dear, that'd be too bad. You'd call your dad.
1: That'd be too bad.
0: Hold it! Did you say your father? Fascinating! So what you're saying is, if your lips left you...
1: That'd be too bad, I'd be so sad, I might get mad, I'd call my dad, that'd be too bad.
0: That'd be too bad.
1: That'd be too bad.
0: Why?
1: Because I love my lips.

0: Oh, my. This is more serious than I thought. Laddie, what do you see here?
1: That looks like a lip.
0: What about this?
1: It's a lip.
0: And this?
1: It's a lip, it's a lip, it's a lip, lip, lip, it's a lip, it's a lip, it's a lip, lip, lip, it's a lip, it's a lip, it's a lip, lip, lip, lip, lip, lip.
0: Laddie, tell me about your childhood.
1: When I was just 2 years old, I left my lips out in the cold and they turned blue. What could I do?
0: Oh dear, they turned blue. What could you do?
1: Oh, they turned blue.
0: I see.
1: On the day I got my tooth, I had to kiss my great Aunt Ruth. She had a beard and it felt weird.
0: My, my, she had a beard and it felt weird?
1: She had a beard.
0: Oh.
1: The fire department came and broke the lock with the crowbar, and I had to spend the next 6 weeks in lip rehab with this kid named Oscar who got stung by a bee right on the lip, and we couldn't even talk to each other until the fifth week because both of our lips were so swollen, and when he did start speaking, he just spoke Polish, and I only know like 3 words in Polish, except now I know 4 because Oscar taught me the word for lip. Usta.
0: Your friends all laughed. Usta. How do you spell that?
1: I don't know.
0: So what you're saying is that when you were young...
1: They turned blue, what could I do? She had a beard and it felt weird. My friends all laughed. Whoop-da!
0: I'm confused.
1: I love my lips.
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0: Wow.
1: You know what, children? 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I put the bar bars in later. 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It's very hard, so let's try it.
0: Ready, set, go!
1: We all like sheep have gone astray. Each of us has turned to his own way. But the Lord has laid on him the iniquity of us all. Sing, oh, da, da, da, da. By Isaiah 53, 6. That's it. 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

0: Wow! 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Well done. You did well.
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Like, obey my parents and love my friends and love

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1: My father was an accountant for a company called Andromeda. He stumbled on information that Andromeda was doing something illegal, so he went to the FBI.
2: What are you doing here? You have to run away.
3: Why?
2: The tower, it's gonna blow.
3: But Cal, he's up on the tower.
4: I'm coming.
2: Ow! My ankle. Here, hold on to me. Let's go now, come on, go.
5: It's Cal I'm worried about. He was still unconscious when they left.
6: Oh no, what happened?
5: That's the problem, Quint. I don't remember.
7: We have good reason to believe that Tom blew up the tower.
8: It's a complicated situation, but I think our approach can be very simple. You plead guilty, and we get you off by reason of insanity.
5: What?

0: Aubrey, will you begin our prayers today?
1: Sure. Hi, God. It's Aubrey. Thank you for all these people who came to pray. Well, first we want to pray for Cal. He's unconscious in the hospital. But I guess you already knew that. Help the doctors to know what to do. And, well, give comfort to his dad, who I'm sure is really worried. And we pray for Tom Riley's trial and for everyone who's going to testify. Please give his lawyer the right words to say.
2: Mr. Frazier, you may begin your defense.
3: Thank you, Your Honor. Ladies and gentlemen of the jury, I want to thank you for your patience and attentiveness while the prosecution made their case. It was an impressive show. But it's my intention to demonstrate how the very same evidence they put forward to show Mr. Riley's guilt will also prove that Mr. Riley's actions were the result of temporary insanity. Insanity brought about by a conspiracy that served to deceive Mr. Riley and all the people of Odyssey. And because of that conspiracy, Mr. Riley watched his wife descend into mental illness and was driven to destroy the tower, the symbol and source of the conspiracy.

0: Hi, Mr. Whitaker.
1: Oh, Alex.
0: What are you doing up here?
1: Oh, I just thought I'd have a look around the tower.
0: Aren't you supposed to testify at Mr. Riley's trial today?
1: No. Mr. Frazier didn't think I'd be a credible witness against Novacon because I've been so outspoken about them lately.
0: That's too bad.
1: Yes, it bothers me that Tom might be found guilty, especially by reason of insanity. He wasn't insane. I don't even think he did it.
0: How can you know for sure?
1: I don't yet. That's why I came up here to look around. Something is nagging at me. It's not adding up.
0: I know how you feel. I keep going over and over the whole thing in my mind, and it's weird.
1: Alex, let's talk through everything again. Tell me exactly what happened.
2: So, Mr. DeWhite, you were working as an accountant for Andromeda, the parent corporation to Novacon?
3: Yeah. I worked for an accountancy firm here in Odyssey that had Andromeda as a client. We specialized in media and broadcasting accounts.
2: But that relationship came to a sudden and drastic end. Why?
3: I discovered an elaborate money laundering scheme where Andromeda was diverting millions of dollars into illegal takeovers of radio stations around the world.
2: Why did they embark on such a plan?
3: They wanted to control the airwaves wherever they could.
2: When you discovered this scheme, you contacted the authorities.
3: Yeah, the FBI. They put my family and I in the witness protection program.
4: And please, God, help us be victorious over this darkness. Bring your light, your truth.
1: So, Cal saw someone at the tower that night.
0: Yeah, he saw Mr. Riley running away from it.
1: He said it was Tom?
0: Well, no, but just a minute later, Mr. Riley ran toward me yelling.
1: Now, that doesn't make sense. You saw Tom running toward you, but is it possible that Cal saw another person running away from you?
0: But who else would have been up there unless...
1: Unless someone else set the tower to explode and then they ran.
0: You think so?
1: Well, it just doesn't make sense that Tom would be running down the hill one minute and up at the next.
0: You're right.
1: Let's take a look in those woods.
2: Please continue, Miss Stone. Though I'd like to remind the jury that Miss Stone is testifying today at great risk. She's not only incriminating herself by her testimony, but she also hasn't plea bargained to minimize the consequences. Go on, Miss Stone.
5: I tapped Eugene Meltzner's phone to find out where he sent the disc and followed it to Jason Whitaker. Then I stole it back and sent the information to Mr. Charles, who works for Novacom. Novacom was then able to develop the Novabox.
2: Miss Stone, could you tell us what steps you took to get the information back?
1: Alex, did you and Cal make a fire while you were up here?
0: No, why?
1: There's a fire ring here. It looks like someone used it recently.
0: Like maybe the other person we saw?
1: That's possible. Huh. What's this?
0: A piece of cloth.
1: Do you recognize it?
0: No.
1: It looks like it's part of the blankets they use at the Timothy Center. Let's check the cabins.
6: Father, protect your servants, those who have put themselves on the line for you. Thank you that Mitch wasn't dead after all, and is now able to speak freely and truthfully.
2: Thank you for that explanation, Mr. Mitchell. And may I commend you in front of this assembly for your courage to continue fighting for the truth when many others would have given up. So, let's move on to what you know about Andromeda's Operation Think Tank. Monica Stone mentioned it, the jury will remember. Now, you said that your friend, who died under suspicious circumstances, was investigating it. Give us some background, will you?
7: Well, in a nutshell, Operation Think Tank was a plan by Andromeda and Novacom to use new and untested research to convert radio waves to brain waves.
2: And for what purpose?
7: Mind control.
2: And the Novabox is the end result of that technology?
7: Yes.
2: I'd like to remind the court, Your Honor, that Monica Stone's brother, Duncan Mathis, has already testified about the effects of the technology and the damage it can do.
5: Thank you, Mr. Frazier. Please continue.
2: Mr. Mitchell, after many days of work, you have successfully decoded the minutes of a meeting at Andromeda regarding Operation Think Tank, which we have submitted as evidence. Can you take us back to that meeting and highlight the discussion that took place?
7: Sure. It was a meeting with the Andromeda board, including Bennett Charles, Armitage Shanks, Dr. James McKinley, Stanley Elbert. They were discussing Eugene Meltzner's progress with converting brainwaves to radio waves,
2: which Duncan Mathis has already told us about. Carry on.
7: Well, they were pleased with the results and began to make their plans for the next step to move forward.
8: You have something you'd like to say, Dr. McKinley.
9: Meltzner has come a long way. His progress has been remarkable. But we have to give him a few more days to complete the research. Then my scientists will do their work.
10: Fine, Doctor. Just so we get the research out of Meltzner's hands as soon as possible. I don't trust him. He's been asking questions.
11: Out of his hands?
10: I think we all want the research quickly, Armitage. That's what I mean.
11: But Eugene is vital to the success of this program.
8: With all due respect, Armitage, we know how you feel about your future son-in-law, but we have to keep a close watch. Now, we need to discuss everyone's assignments for the next phase. Dr. McKinley, you and your team will figure out how to reverse the process.
11: Reverse the process? I haven't heard anything about that.
8: You haven't been paying attention.
11: Don't be smart with me, Charles. It was always understood that I
8: no.
11: would...
8: No! What's understood is that the chairman wants us to explore the full potential of this research. Not only with brainwaves converted to radio waves, but radio waves to brainwaves.
7: Mr. Shanks protested the action, but was ultimately voted down by the rest of the board. I believe he paid for that protest with his life.
0: Anything in that cabin, Mr. Whittaker?
12: Nope, nothing. How about that one?
0: Nope.
12: Well, this is the last one. Ah.
0: What?
12: On the steps, what is this?
0: Dirt?
12: Fertilizer.
0: So?
12: The bomb was made with fertilizer. There's more over by the door. Anyone in here? Somebody's been living here.
0: But wouldn't Mr. Riley know?
12: No, they haven't had any groups in here for a while. Oh, shh, wait a minute. Someone's coming.
13: Mr. Whittaker.
12: Arthur Dent? What are you doing here?
13: I saved the world.

0: Objection, Your Honor. What does this board meeting or Operation Think Tank have to do with Tom Riley?
1: If you'll allow us to continue, Your Honor, you'll understand shortly.
2: Objection overruled. Proceed, Mr. Frazier.
1: Thank you. Mr. Mitchell, through your work with the FBI, you were able to secure the minutes of other meetings at Andromeda. Is that right?
3: Yes, and they confirm what we've suspected. Everything that's happened in Odyssey went exactly as planned. The tower going up on Mr. Riley's property, Novacom's broadcasting, even distracting John Whitaker with a new shop in Connellsville.
4: He leapt at the chance to open the shop.
5: And he practically gave us the plans to the imagination station.
6: Gentlemen, don't be smug. We didn't get the plans. Not all of them. We're going to have to watch him and keep him so busy that he won't realize what we're doing.
3: But the biggest part of their plan centered on releasing the box, as we've learned from a later set of minutes.
6: Dr. McKinley, an update on the Nova box, please.
5: We learned a lot from the mistakes in Odenton. We'll use the Imagination Station as the hardware and Eugene Meltzner's research as the software. It should work perfectly, but we must test it subtly at first.
6: And the tower will be sufficient to send the signals once we hit our launch date?
5: Yes.
6: Good. Thank you, gentlemen. The chairman will be pleased to hear the news.
5: There's one thing.
6: Yes?
5: Mr. Elbert.
4: We're initially marketing the boxes for their benefits. Increased learning, help for the disabled, that sort of thing.
6: And?
4: Unfortunately, the benefits won't last. In fact, in some cases, the reversal is so great that the subjects are worse than before.
6: So?
4: So, we thought you should know.
6: Once we hit our launch date, the boxes won't even be needed. It doesn't matter. Thank you, gentlemen.
1: So, apart from their experiments with mind control, Andromeda knew that there were potential health hazards with the Nova box, and they released it anyway.
3: That's correct.
1: So, once you consider the improvement, then deterioration of Mr. Riley's wife's mental state, combined with his own exposure to the tower, it makes sense that he might have had a violent reaction.
3: Based on everything I know about the technology, yes.
1: Your Honor, I believe we've shown the connection between Novacom and Andromeda and the behavior of my client. To help substantiate this connection, I'd like to call Special Agent Peter Borland from the FBI.
7: Excuse me, sir. We have Mr. Whitaker here.
1: Just a minute, Your Honor. What? All right. Thank you. I'm sorry, Your Honor. Something urgent has just come up. Could we recess for a few minutes to meet in your chambers? I have new information that's absolutely vital to this case.
2: This better be good, Mr. Frazier.
0: What is going on?
1: Mr. Whitaker has something to tell us.
8: Yes. This is the man who destroyed the tower. Mr. Arthur Dent.
2: What?
9: I saved the world.
2: What do you mean?
9: I blew up the tower!
8: I have all the evidence, Your Honor.
2: Thank you all for your time and attention. Due to new evidence, I can report that Thomas Riley is hereby acquitted of the crime of which he's been accused. Case

0: Lord, you've told us to love our enemies. So we pray now for those who have been working against us. Reach into their hearts, dear Father, and show them your grace and mercy.
1: And the late-breaking news is that Tom Riley has been cleared of any connection to the destruction of the tower on his property. Details are sketchy, but police have a new suspect in custody. The scene at the Odyssey Courthouse is anything but peaceful this afternoon, as the crowds have gathered to protest Novacom and their Nova boxes. Let's check in with Patty LeBlue, who is on the scene. Patty?
2: Thank you, Melvin. In the last several minutes, crowds have gathered here in reaction to the testimony about the Novacom brainwashing boxes, as some call them. They're bringing them down and, well, it looks like there's going to be a bonfire tonight. Let me ask a few of the protesters. Miss Helmsdale, Patty LeBlue, Channel 5 News, what do you think about all this?
3: I never should have let that box into my house. My whole family has been exposed to that thing.
2: And how about you, Mr. Hutchinson?
4: Well, my youngest daughter used the box to help her with her math, and it seemed to work wonders. Now, she hardly knows how to add 2 plus 2. Novacom should be punished. Destroyed! Destroy Novacom! Destroy Novacom!
2: And that's the situation downtown. Back to you, Melvin.
1: Thanks, Patty. Well, I certainly wouldn't want to be at Novacom right now. Looks like they've got a crowd of angry citizens headed their way.
5: Thomas, hold all my calls.
6: Yes, sir. For how long, sir?
5: Permanently.
6: Where are you going?
5: Out the back door.
6: What? What is going on here?
7: This is the FBI, and we have a warrant to search the premises.
6: Oh, no.
8: Where's Charles? Check the back door.
7: Okay, boys, let's roll up our sleeves and get to work. Jason, Mitch, care to help or did you just come along to gloat?
9: Both, actually.
10: I wouldn't have missed this for the world.

0: taking an evening walk, seeing someone near the tower. Then the next thing I remember, I'm waking up and the police are there.
1: Well, so where do you want to go? Home?
0: Actually, if you don't mind, I'd like to go to the hospital.
1: Oh?
0: I want to stop in and see how Cal is doing. He is a brave boy, you know. Foolish, but brave.
2: How's it going? You finding anything, Jason? Mitch?
3: Only enough stuff to keep these guys in jail forever.
4: Agent Borland.
2: Yeah?
4: I keep finding references in these memos to a launch date. Does that sound familiar?
2: Yes.
3: Yeah, that kept showing up in the minutes.
4: Anybody know what it means?
2: No idea.
4: That seems important.
2: Okay, everyone, listen up. I want you to keep an eye out for anything referencing a launch date. Mitch, see if you can find anything related to a launch date on the computers.
3: Sure thing.
2: Jason, come with me.
4: Where are we going?
2: To the jail. Let's see if Mr. Dent knows anything about it. Okay, Mr. Dent, we're happy that you saved the world, but I need to ask you a few other questions.
5: Go ahead.
2: Can you tell us what you know about a launch date?
5: Certainly. That's when the Novabox would have gone global.
4: Global?
5: The plan was to upload the technology via satellite to towers all around the world.
2: Novacom has towers around the world?
5: Yes. They bought up hundreds of existing towers.
4: Well, that lines up. I've seen evidence in South America and Alaska. But what's their plan? The technology's no good without the boxes, right?
5: Technology's supposed to work without the boxes. That was part of their test in Odyssey, sending signals directly to a large area.
2: Meaning what?
5: The world would become Andromeda's slave. But I stopped them. I saved the world.
2: Yes, yes, we know.
4: What's the date, Mr. Dent?
5: I don't know. But it doesn't matter anyway. The tower's down. I destroyed it. I saved the world.
2: Yeah, I appreciate that. Thanks for your time, Mr. Dent.
6: Paging Dr. Benjamin. Dr. Benjamin, please report to Nurses Station 2.
1: Cal?
6: Dr. Benjamin.
7: Mr. Whitaker?
0: Hey, Cal.
7: Hi, Mr. Riley. Where's my dad?
1: Oh, we told him to take a break. Go get something to eat. How are you doing?
7: Better. Look, I have to tell you something.
1: Okay.
7: It's about the tower.
0: It's gone, Cal. You don't have to worry about it anymore.
7: But there is nothing up there. It was empty.
1: Empty? Huh?
7: There's nothing but a bunch of loose wires. They weren't hooked up to anything.
1: What? Are you sure?
7: Yeah. It's really weird.
0: It sure is.
7: So, what do you think it means?
1: Dent blew up the wrong tower.
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9: Vision Kids!
2: Mitch! Jim, where's Mitch?
10: Oh, he took off. Got a call from his girlfriend, decided to go meet her. I said it was okay.
2: What? Okay? He's still in the witness protection program, and Mr. Charles is on the loose.
10: You want me to go find him?
2: Yes. Hurry.
4: Jason here. Oh, hi, Dad. What? You're kidding. Yeah, hold on, I'll tell him.
2: What now?
4: My dad just found out that the tower was a decoy.
2: What?
4: Yeah, the wires weren't hooked up to anything.
2: Good grief. But that means...
4: That means we haven't stopped Novacom yet. The launch day can still happen.

0: Okay, Jason, yeah. Thanks for the news. Tom and I are looking around the tower site here to see if we can come up with anything. Huh? Yeah, bye-bye.
1: Is something wrong?
0: They're worried about something they found in the files called a launch day.
1: You know, I heard that phrase used in court.
0: Huh?
1: What is it?
0: Well, they think it has something to do with launching the technology to towers around the world via satellite. Somehow it's powerful enough to affect people without the use of boxes.
1: Good heavens. But this tower's no good. How are they going to launch anything from here?
0: Well, my guess is that this tower worked at first, but when we drew so much attention to it, Novacom must have changed their minds and went with a different tower.

0: But what tower? I mean, what are we doing here, Whit? What do you think you're going to see?
1: Well, the kid said that all of the home satellite dishes in town pointed directly to this tower. So whatever the source, it's in this direction.
0: Okay.
1: So we'll just look around, see what... There.
0: What?
1: Oh, beyond the tower, Tom, in the distance. What do you see?
0: Well, lots of things. It's a great view.
1: On the horizon.
0: Forest Mountain?
1: Site of dozens of radio transmitters.
0: But those are all old towers. They broadcast in Connellsville and Odenton.
1: The perfect place for Novacom to hide. Let's go have a look.
2: Has anyone found Mitch yet? I picked a fine time to go courting.
3: Borland, here.
2: What?
3: Take a look at this file. It's some kind of schedule. Right there, the column on the far right.
2: Launch date.
3: And the date next to it?
2: Oh, great.
3: The launch date is today.

0: In today's episode, we saw the results of prayer. In the first chapter of 2 Corinthians, Paul tells the church that their prayers helped him through times of hardship. Oh, I know the gang at Wits End believes that God is helping them through their hard times as well. If you're in a spiritual battle, don't forget the most important ingredient, prayer. Adventures in Odyssey is a presentation of Focus on the Family. Exactly as Planned was written by Nathan Hubler and Marshall Younger, and directed by Kathy Waringa and Marshall Younger. Our production engineer was Bob Luttrell, and our executive producer was Paul McCusker. And I'm Chris. Be sure to listen for the dramatic conclusion of the Novacom saga next time on Adventures in Odyssey.
1: Vision Kids!
2: Hi, I'm Michaela, and my favorite Bible verse is Philippians 4:13, which says, I can do all things through Christ because he gives me strength. 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

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Oh, and listen out for the faith-filled stories that are just going to keep you on the edge of your seat. 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Let them know that they can be encouraged and grow in their faith as well in the amazing world of

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0: Hi Vision Kids, I'm Belle Thompson and I want to know, what are some of the things that you love to do? You know, the things that make you, you. For me, I love to sing and write music. I love to spend time with friends. I love to go to cafes and eat all the yummy food. I love to be in the music band at my church. But what about you? What do you love to do? Well, some years ago, I got sick. I was really sick with an illness called chronic fatigue syndrome, which basically means you're really tired, and I had to stay in bed for many days, which then turned into weeks, and then it ended up being months. And so I couldn't do any of those things that I loved anymore. I couldn't go out with friends. I couldn't go to parties. I had to stop doing music at church, and many days I could barely even get out of bed. And since I couldn't do anything, I felt lost. And I wondered, who am I now that I can't do anything? Well, I remember one day during this long time of sickness, lying on my bedroom floor all by myself. And that day the sun was sparkling through the leaves in the trees outside, making these beautiful patterns on my bedroom floor. Looking at all that beauty around me, I remember I just suddenly became aware that God was with me, right there in my bedroom. I was not alone. It was like he reached out and gave me a big hug. And I felt him say, "Belle, I love you so much. You don't have to be busy or able to do lots of great things for me to love you. I love you just the way you are." That, my friends, was when I started to understand how deep and how wide God's love is for us when we have nothing to give him. Maybe, like me, you need reminding of that today. Every kid and every grown-up has challenges in life. Sometimes we win, other times we lose. And I think we all need reminding that God's love doesn't change. Whether you come first or whether you come last, when you're busy achieving great things, doing well at school or sport, and when you don't achieve anything, whether you're healthy or whether you're sick, God values you. I know that for a fact because I learned when I was very sick, when I couldn't do a thing for God, that God's love stayed with me. And he will stay with you.
1: We are the future.
2: We are the future.
3: We are the future.
4: We are the future.
5: We are Vision Kids.
6: 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There were birds, there were lions, there were zebras and monkeys and every other animal in between. And all the animals joined together to make their respective noises to participate in the biggest dance party the jungle had

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4: And we know that in all things God works for the good of those who love him, who have been called according to his purpose. Romans 8, verse 28.
2: Join us in memorising scripture together. 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

0: like.
1: Now, Jenny Fleck, what I want to know is, where are my sewing needles?
2: Sebastian.
1: What?
2: It's not that kind of sewing.
1: Oh.
2: Okay?
1: What kind of sewing is it?
2: No, I think it would be a very good idea.
1: What would?
2: If maybe I took over the singing.
1: Oh, no.
2: And you listen.
1: Not fair.
2: Learn a little bit about what this is all about, okay?
1: No.
2: Now go and sit over there.
1: But I've been practicing for weeks and weeks.

0: out sowing one day, and some of the good seed fell by the wayside.
1: What's a wayside?
0: And the birds of the air came and ate it with glee.
1: I like these bits.
0: And that was the end of that part of the seed.
1: Oh dear. Oh, I missed the dum-de-dum bits. Oh well, a sower, and oh, I'm not even supposed to be here.
0: A sower, wait.
1: Oh, stop it. Oh, I just want to turn. And some of the good seeds sprang up right away.
0: Rest off my strings.
1: Sorry.
0: Cause it fell on the rocks where the soil weren't deep.
1: Look, I'm a thirsty seed. And it wasn't, not weren't.
0: And when the sun rose, it was scorched by the heat.
1: Oh, yeah, well, I'm not going to stay out here and get scorched by any heat. And besides, I haven't got any sunscreen.

0: just where it lay.
1: Now it's my turn to sing, with the thorn, then the thistle, then the weed, then. Oh, and with the thorn, then the... Do you know, I still didn't get it right. With the thorn, then the thistle, then the weed, then such like.
0: Till I grew up and choked it, and it vanished from sight. Just like you're going to, Sebastian.
1: Now, Nathan, you're supposed to be

0: Well, you see, this guy who owned it really looked after it very well.
1: Then as spring was sprung, there was corn everywhere.
0: 30, 60, 100, 200, 400, 590,000 times as much was planted and more. Now can we sing it? Next time through. I saw a... Not this time. Oh.

0: I feel that it's me. I never thought about it quite like that before. I suppose I have got a few weeds here and there. They need pulling out.
1: Hey there, awesome kids. I'm so glad that you have joined us on Vision Kids, a radio station created just for you. 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
1: Hello everyone and welcome back to Quick Sticks, quick Bible stories for the everyday. So today's story is called Joseph Makes a Good Choice. Last time we heard about a boy named Joseph. Can you remember what happened to him? Joseph's brothers were jealous of him, and so they sold him to become a slave.
2: Joseph was taken down to Egypt and sold to a man named Potiphar, who had a very important job working as the captain of the guard for Pharaoh, who was the boss of all of Egypt.
1: Joseph always tried to do his best, and even though he would have felt sad to be a slave, he still worked really hard and always did his best for his new boss, Potiphar.
2: God helped Joseph, and he was very successful. Potiphar could see that God was with Joseph and that God helped him succeed at everything he did. So Potiphar made Joseph the boss of everything he owned. And while Joseph was the boss, the Lord blessed Potiphar's house because Joseph was there.
1: One day, Potiphar's wife tried to get Joseph to do something that he knew he shouldn't do. It would have been easier for him to make a bad choice and follow along with her idea, but instead Joseph said no to her and wouldn't go along with the bad plan.
2: But this made Potiphar's wife mad, and she lied to Potiphar and told him that Joseph had stolen things from their home. So Potiphar got mad and had Joseph put in jail. But Joseph, even still, had a really good attitude. He knew that God would look after him, even though it looked like everything was just getting worse.
1: Tomorrow, we're going to see how God helped Joseph, even when he was in jail. We need to remember that even though it might seem easier to go along with a bad plan, we should always make the good choice, because in the end, it'll work out best for us. And having a good attitude will always help.
2: And that's good news.
1: It sure is.
2: Have a great day.
1: See ya.
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0: 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We want more awesome kids like you to join in on the excitement. 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
1: This is Vision Kids.
2: Well, it is great to have you listening on Vision Kids. And it's time to get ready, kids. Adventures in Odyssey will be on soon. So I suggest finish up what you're doing and get ready for some excitement and adventure. In just a few minutes, we'll enter into today's story and you'll be captivated by the characters as the plot unfolds today. You won't want to miss it. Adventures in Odyssey will be coming up soon here on Vision Kids. Ba, ba.

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Dinner time is a real good time to gather thankfully. If you like both savory and sweet, you just can't miss with a partial list of all my favorite treats. I like peanut butter pizza topped with tons of anchovies.

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0: Previously on Adventures in Odyssey.
1: My father was an accountant for a company called Andromeda. He stumbled on information that Andromeda was doing something illegal, so he went to the FBI.
2: What are you doing here? You have to run away.
3: Why?
2: The tower, it's gonna blow.
3: But Cal, he's up on the tower.
4: I'm coming.
2: Ow! My ankle. Here, hold on to me. Let's go now, come on, go.
5: It's Cal I'm worried about. He was still unconscious when they left.
6: Oh no, what happened?
5: That's the problem, Whit. I don't remember.
7: We have good reason to believe that Tom blew up the tower.
8: It's a complicated situation, but I think our approach can be very simple. You plead guilty, and we get you off by reason of insanity.
5: What?

0: Aubrey, will you begin our prayers today?
1: Sure. Hi, God. It's Aubrey. Thank you for all these people who came to pray. Well, first we want to pray for Cal. He's unconscious in the hospital. But I guess you already knew that. Help the doctors to know what to do. And, well, give comfort to his dad, who I'm sure is really worried. And we pray for Tom Riley's trial and for everyone who's going to testify. Please give his lawyer the right words to say.
2: Mr. Frazier, you may begin your defense.
3: Thank you, Your Honor. Ladies and gentlemen of the jury, I want to thank you for your patience and attentiveness while the prosecution made their case. It was an impressive show. But it's my intention to demonstrate how the very same evidence they put forward to show Mr. Riley's guilt will also prove that Mr. Riley's actions were the result of temporary insanity. Insanity brought about by a conspiracy that served to deceive Mr. Riley and all the people of Odyssey. And because of that conspiracy, Mr. Riley watched his wife descend into mental illness and was driven to destroy the tower, the symbol and source of the conspiracy.

0: Hi, Mr. Whitaker.
1: Oh, Alex.
0: What are you doing up here?
1: Oh, I just thought I'd have a look around the tower.
0: Aren't you supposed to testify at Mr. Riley's trial today?
1: No. Mr. Frazier didn't think I'd be a credible witness against Novacon because I've been so outspoken about them lately.
0: That's too bad.
1: Yes, it bothers me that Tom might be found guilty, especially by reason of insanity. He wasn't insane. I don't even think he did it.
0: How can you know for sure?
1: I don't yet. That's why I came up here to look around. Something is nagging at me. It's not adding up.
0: I know how you feel. I keep going over and over the whole thing in my mind, and it's weird.
1: Alex, let's talk through everything again. Tell me exactly what happened.
2: So, Mr. DeWhite, you were working as an accountant for Andromeda, the parent corporation to Novacon?
3: Yeah. I worked for an accountancy firm here in Odyssey that had Andromeda as a client. We specialized in media and broadcasting accounts.
2: But that relationship came to a sudden and drastic end. Why?
3: I discovered an elaborate money laundering scheme where Andromeda was diverting millions of dollars into illegal takeovers of radio stations around the world.
2: Why did they embark on such a plan?
3: They wanted to control the airwaves wherever they could.
2: When you discovered this scheme, you contacted the authorities.
3: Yeah, the FBI. They put my family and I in the witness protection program.
4: And please, God, help us be victorious over this darkness. Bring your light, your truth.
1: So, Cal saw someone at the tower that night.
0: Yeah, he saw Mr. Riley running away from it.
1: He said it was Tom?
0: Well, no, but just a minute later, Mr. Riley ran toward me yelling.
1: Now, that doesn't make sense. You saw Tom running toward you, but is it possible that Cal saw another person running away from you?
0: But who else would have been up there unless...
1: Unless someone else set the tower to explode and then they ran.
0: You think so?
1: Well, it just doesn't make sense that Tom would be running down the hill one minute and up at the next.
0: You're right.
1: Let's take a look in those woods.
2: Please continue, Miss Stone. Though I'd like to remind the jury that Miss Stone is testifying today at great risk. She's not only incriminating herself by her testimony, but she also hasn't plea bargained to minimize the consequences. Go on, Miss Stone.
5: I tapped Eugene Meltzner's phone to find out where he sent the disc and followed it to Jason Whitaker. Then I stole it back and sent the information to Mr. Charles, who works for Novacom. Novacom was then able to develop the Novabox.
2: Miss Stone, could you tell us what steps you took to get the information back?
1: Alex, did you and Cal make a fire while you were up here?
0: No, why?
1: There's a fire ring here. It looks like someone used it recently.
0: Like maybe the other person we saw?
1: It's possible. Huh. What's this?
0: A piece of cloth.
1: Do you recognize it?
0: No.
1: It looks like it's part of the blankets they use at the Timothy Center. Let's check the cabins.
6: Father, protect your servants, those who have put themselves on the line for you. Thank you that Mitch wasn't dead after all, and is now able to speak freely and truthfully.
2: Thank you for that explanation, Mr. Mitchell. And may I commend you in front of this assembly for your courage to continue fighting for the truth when many others would have given up. So, let's move on to what you know about Andromeda's Operation Think Tank. Monica Stone mentioned it, the jury will remember. Now, you said that your friend, who died under suspicious circumstances, was investigating it. Give us some background, will you?
7: Well, in a nutshell, Operation Think Tank was a plan by Andromeda and Novacom to use new and untested research to convert radio waves to brain waves.
2: For what purpose?
7: Mind control.
2: And the Nova Box is the end result of that technology?
7: Yes.
2: I'd like to remind the court, Your Honor, that Monica Stone's brother, Duncan Mathis, has already testified about the effects of the technology and the damage it can do.
5: Thank you, Mr. Frazier. Please continue.
2: Mr. Mitchell, after many days of work, you have successfully decoded the minutes of a meeting at Andromeda regarding Operation Think Tank, which we have submitted as evidence. Can you take us back to that meeting and highlight the discussion that took place?
7: Sure. It was a meeting with the Andromeda board, including Bennett Charles, Armitage Shanks, Dr. James McKinley, Stanley Elbert. They were discussing Eugene Meltzner's progress with converting brainwaves to radio waves,
2: which Duncan Mathis has already told us about. Carry on.
7: Well, they were pleased with the results and began to make their plans for the next step to move forward.
8: You have something you'd like to say, Dr. McKinley.
9: Meltzner has come a long way. His progress has been remarkable. But we have to give him a few more days to complete the research. Then my scientists will do their work.
10: Fine, Doctor. Just so we get the research out of Meltzner's hands as soon as possible. I don't trust him. He's been asking questions.
11: Out of his hands?
10: I think we all want the research quickly, Armitage. That's what I mean.
11: But Eugene is vital to the success of this program.
8: With all due respect, Armitage, we know how you feel about your future son-in-law, but we have to keep a close watch. Now, we need to discuss everyone's assignments for the next phase. Dr. McKinley, you and your team will figure out how to reverse the process.
11: Reverse the process? I haven't heard anything about that.
8: You haven't been paying attention.
11: Don't be smart with me, Charles. It was always understood that I
8: no.
11: would...
8: No! What's understood is that the chairman wants us to explore the full potential of this research. Not only with brainwaves converted to radio waves, but radio waves to brain waves.
7: Mr. Shanks protested the action, but was ultimately voted down by the rest of the board. I believe he paid for that protest with his life.
0: Anything in that cabin, Mr. Whittaker?
12: Nope, nothing. How about that one?
0: Nope.
12: Well, this is the last one.
0: What?
12: On the steps, what is this?
0: Dirt?
12: Fertilizer.
0: So?
12: The bomb was made with fertilizer. There's more over by the door. Anyone in here? No, somebody's been living here.
0: But wouldn't Mr. Riley know?
12: No, they haven't had any groups in here for a while. Oh, shh, wait a minute. Someone's coming.
13: Mr. Whittaker.
12: Arthur Dent? What are you doing here?
13: I saved the world!
14: And just for us.
15: Vision Kids!
16: Objection, Your Honor. What does this board meeting or Operation Think Tank have to do with Tom Riley?
2: If you'll allow us to continue, Your Honor, you'll understand shortly.
5: Objection overruled. Proceed, Mr. Frazier.
2: Thank you. Mr. Mitchell, through your work with the FBI, you were able to secure the minutes of other meetings at Andromeda. Is that right?
7: Yes, and they confirm what we've suspected. Everything that's happened in Odyssey went exactly as planned. The tower going up on Mr. Riley's property, Novacom's broadcasting, even distracting John Whittaker with a new shop in Connellsville.
10: He leapt at the chance to open the shop.
9: And he practically gave us the plans to the imagination station.
8: Gentlemen, don't be smug. We didn't get the plans. Not all of them. We're going to have to watch him and keep him so busy that he won't realize what we're doing.
7: But the biggest part of their plan centered on releasing the box, as we've learned from a later set of minutes.
8: Dr. McKinley, an update on the Nova Box, please.
9: We learned a lot from the mistakes in Odenton. We'll use the Imagination Station as the hardware and Eugene Meltzner's research as the software. It should work perfectly, but we must test it subtly at first.
8: And the tower will be sufficient to send the signals once we hit our launch date?
9: Yes.
8: Good. Thank you, gentlemen. The chairman will be pleased to hear the news.
9: There's one thing.
8: Yes?
9: Mr. Elbert.
10: We're initially marketing the boxes for their benefits. Increased learning, help for the disabled, that sort of thing.
8: And?
10: Unfortunately, the benefits won't last. In fact, in some cases, the reversal is so great that the subjects are worse than before.
8: So?
10: So, we thought you should know.
8: Once we hit our launch date, the boxes won't even be needed. It doesn't matter. Thank you, gentlemen.
2: So, apart from their experiments with mind control, Andromeda knew that there were potential health hazards with the Nova Box, and they released it anyway.
7: That's correct.
2: So, once you consider the improvement, then deterioration of Mr. Riley's wife's mental state, combined with his own exposure to the tower, it makes sense that he might have had a violent reaction.
7: Based on everything I know about the technology, yes.
2: Your Honor, I believe we've shown the connection between Novacom and Andromeda and the behavior of my client. To help substantiate this connection, I'd like to call Special Agent Peter Borland from the FBI.
17: Excuse me, sir. We have Mr.
2: Just a minute, Your Honor. What? All right. Thank you. I'm sorry, Your Honor. Something urgent has just come up. Could we recess for a few minutes to meet in your chambers? I have new information that's absolutely vital to this case.
17: This better be good, Mr. Fraser.
16: What is going on?
2: Mr. Whittaker has something to tell us.
18: Yes. This is the man who destroyed the tower. Mr. Arthur Dent.
17: What?
13: I saved the world.
17: What do you mean?
13: I blew out tower!
18: I have all the evidence, Your Honor.
17: Thank you all for your time and attention. Due to new evidence, I can report that Thomas Riley is hereby acquitted of the crime of which he's been accused.

0: Lord, you've told us to love our enemies. So we pray now for those who've been working against us. Reach into their hearts, dear Father, and show them your grace and mercy.
1: And the late-breaking news is that Tom Riley has been cleared of any connection to the destruction of the tower on his property. Details are sketchy, but police have a new suspect in custody. The scene at the Odyssey Courthouse is anything but peaceful this afternoon, as the crowds have gathered to protest Novacom and their Nova boxes. Let's check in with Patty LeBlue, who is on the scene. Patty?
2: Thank you, Melvin. In the last several minutes, crowds have gathered here in reaction to the testimony about the Novacom brainwashing boxes, as some call them. They're bringing them down and, well, it looks like there's going to be a bonfire tonight. Let me ask a few of the protesters. Miss Helmsdale, Patty LeBlue, Channel 5 News, what do you think about all this?
3: I never should have let that box into my house. My whole family has been exposed to that thing.
2: And how about you, Mr. Hutchinson?
4: Well, my youngest daughter used the box to help her with her math, and it seemed to work wonders. Now, she hardly knows how to add 2 + 2. Novacom should be punished. Destroyed! Destroy Novacom! Destroy Novacom!
2: And that's the situation downtown. Back to you, Melvin.
1: Thanks, Patty. Well, I certainly wouldn't want to be at Novacom right now. Looks like they've got a crowd of angry citizens headed their way.
5: Thomas, hold all my calls.
6: Yes, sir. For how long, sir?
5: Permanently.
6: Where are you going?
5: Out the back door.
6: What? What is going on here?
7: This is the FBI, and we have a warrant to search the premises.
6: Oh, no.
8: Where's Charles? Check the back door.
7: Okay, boys, let's roll up our sleeves and get to work. Jason, Mitch, care to help, or did you just come along to gloat?
9: Both, actually.
10: I wouldn't have missed this for the world.

0: You got everything, Tom?
1: Yeah, I reckon. Thanks for picking me up.
0: Oh.
1: If I never spend another minute in jail, I'll be a happy man.
0: Quite a relief, I'm sure. Everyone in the prayer group sends their congratulations.
1: Yeah, well, thank them for praying. And thank you for believing in me.
0: Mm.
1: You thought I was innocent even when I didn't.
0: Tom, do you remember any of it now?
1: Well, after hearing what Dent had to say, I have a vague recollection of taking an evening walk, seeing someone near the tower. Then the next thing I remember, I'm waking up and the police are there.
0: Hmm. Well, so where do you want to go? Home?
1: Actually, if you don't mind, I'd like to go to the hospital.
0: Oh?
1: I want to stop in and see how Cal is doing. He is a brave boy, you know. Foolish, but brave.
2: How's it going? You finding anything, Jason? Mitch?
3: Only enough stuff to keep these guys in jail forever.
4: Agent Borland.
2: Yeah?
4: I keep finding references in these memos to a launch date. Does that sound familiar?
2: Yes.
3: Yeah, that kept showing up in the minutes.
4: Anybody know what it means?
2: No idea.
4: That seems important.
2: Okay, everyone, listen up. I want you to keep an eye out for anything referencing a launch date. Mitch, see if you can find anything related to a launch date on the computers.
3: Sure thing.
2: Jason, come with me.
4: Where are we going?
2: To the jail. Let's see if Mr. Dent knows anything about it. Okay, Mr. Dent, we're happy that you saved the world, but I need to ask you a few other questions.
5: Go ahead.
2: Can you tell us what you know about a launch date?
5: Certainly. That's when the Novavox would have gone global.
4: Global?
5: The plan was to upload the technology via satellite to towers all around the world.
2: Novacom has towers around the world?
5: Yes. They bought up hundreds of existing towers.
4: Well, that lines up. I've seen evidence in South America and Alaska. But what's their plan? The technology's no good without the boxes, right?
5: Technology's supposed to work without the boxes. That was part of their test in Odyssey, sending signals directly to a large area.
2: Meaning what?
5: The world would become Andromeda's slave. But I stopped them. I saved the world.
2: Yes, yes, we know.
4: What's the date, Mr. Dent?
5: I don't know, but it doesn't matter anyway. The tower's down. I destroyed it. I saved the world.
2: Yeah, I appreciate that. Thanks for your time, Mr. Dent.
6: Paging Dr. Benjamin. Dr. Benjamin, please report to Nurses Station 2.
0: Cal?
6: Dr. Benjamin.
7: Mr. Whitaker?
1: Hey, Cal.
7: Hi, Mr. Riley. Where's my dad?
0: Oh, we told him to take a break. Go get something to eat. How are you doing?
7: Better. Look, I have to tell you something.
0: Okay.
7: It's about the tower.
1: It's gone.

0: Mitch.
1: Oh, he took off. Got a call from his girlfriend, decided to go meet her. I said it was okay.
0: What? Okay? He's still in the witness protection program, and Mr. Charles is on the loose.
1: You want me to go find him?
0: Yes. Hurry.
2: Jason here. Oh, hi, Dad. What? You're kidding. Yeah, hold on. I'll tell him.
0: What now?
2: My dad just found out that the tower was a decoy.
0: What?
2: Yeah, the wires weren't hooked up to anything.
0: Good grief. But that means...
2: That means we haven't stopped Novacom yet. The launch day can still happen.

0: Okay, Jason, yeah. Thanks for the news. Tom and I are looking around the tower site here to see if we can come up with anything. Huh? Yeah, bye-bye.
1: Is something wrong?
0: They're worried about something they found in the files called a launch day.
1: You know, I heard that phrase used in court.
0: Huh?
1: What is it?
0: Well, they think it has something to do with launching the technology to towers around the world via satellite. Somehow it's powerful enough to affect people without the use of boxes.
1: Good heavens. But this tower's no good. How are they going to launch anything from here?
0: Well, my guess is that this tower worked at first, but when we drew so much attention to it, Novacom must have changed their minds and went with a different tower.
1: But what tower? I mean, what are we doing here, Whit? What do you think you're going to see?
0: Well, the kids said that all of the home satellite dishes in town pointed directly to this tower. So whatever the source, it's in this direction.
1: Okay.
0: So we'll just look around, see what... There.
1: What?
0: Oh, beyond the tower, Tom, in the distance. What do you see?
1: Well, lots of things. It's a great view.
0: On the horizon.
1: Forest Mountain?
0: Site of dozens of radio transmitters.
1: But those are all old towers. They broadcast in Connellsville and Odenton.
0: The perfect place for Novacom to hide. Let's go have a look.
2: Has anyone found Mitch yet? I picked a fine time to go courting. Borland, here.
3: What?
2: Take a look at this file. It's some kind of schedule. Right there, the column on the far right.
3: Launch date.
2: And the date next to it?
3: Oh, great.
2: The launch date is today.

0: In today's episode, we saw the results of prayer. In the first chapter of 2 Corinthians, Paul tells the church that their prayers helped him through times of hardship. Oh, I know the gang at Wits End believes that God is helping them through their hard times as well. If you're in a spiritual battle, don't forget the most important ingredient, prayer. Adventures and Odyssey is a presentation of Focus on the Family. Exactly as Planned was written by Nathan Hubler and Marshall Younger, and directed by Kathy Waringa and Marshall Younger. Our production engineer was Bob Luttrell, and our executive producer was Paul McCusker. And I'm Chris. Be sure to listen for the dramatic conclusion of the Novacom saga next time on Adventures in Odyssey.
1: This is Vision Kids.

0: Hi, I'm Noah, and my favorite Bible verse is Psalm 23, verse 1 to 2, which says, "The Lord is my shepherd, I lack nothing. He makes me lie down in green pastures.
1: He leads me beside quiet waters."
0: That's Psalm 23, verse 1 to 2.
1: And this is Vision Kids.
2: Vision!

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